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You're listening to The Home Stretch. I'm Jack Rabbit in for Hannah today. Real privilege to be playing music for you. That last set of music kicked off with our Film at 5 feature from the soundtrack of the film released today in 1964. Or maybe the film released for the soundtrack in 1964. We heard the Beatles doing I Should Have Known Better off of a Hard Day's Night soundtrack. We heard new music from Angelique Kidjo and the Soweto Gospel Choir. We heard Sunlight to My Soul off the new release Hope. Michigander was in there with Giving Up. Oscillating messages throughout that set. Angelica Vargas did Tres Sorbitos. That's off of the compiled recordings for the Tucson International Mariachi Festival 2026. And wrapping up that set was new music from Ringo Starr. The track Long, Long Road. That's the title track for that release. To kick off the next set with something from Dar Williams. Keep this Beatles theme going. So stay tuned. 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Interfaith Community Services, or ICS, 10th Annual Peanut Butter Party Food Drive is happening now through August 1st. 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All right. I mentioned it's my mom's birthday today, her heavenly birthday today. And I was thinking about a time quite a while ago. We were standing in line because we'd scored a spot to go sit in a taping of Austin City Limits. The show was decades into the brand, but it wasn't the sort of juggernaut that it is now. And we scored some passes to sit in a taping for Dar Williams and Willis Allen Ramsey. I don't think my mom was familiar with Dar Williams' music, or most everything seemed new. It was a really cool situation. It was a really cool taping, actually, both performers. But I recall her in particular getting a huge kick out of this track from Dar Williams. I'm going to play a live version. This isn't the Austin City Limits taping of it, but it's a live version off of Dar Williams' release Out There Live. We're going to hear the track, I Won't Be Your Yoko Ono. No, I won't. So happy heavenly birthday, Mom.

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0: 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This is the home stretch. I'm Jack Rabbit in for Hannah Levine today. Glad to be playing music for you. That last set of music kicked off with Dar Williams, a live track from her I Won't Be Your Yoko Ono. Heard AJ Croce in there with his track Which Way Steinway. Went back a few years to hear Anna Egge, hear the song The Sea Around You. That comes from the release Road to My Love and the old 97s. Wrapped up that set, we heard Where the Road Goes off of their release American Primitive from just a couple years ago. That seems much more recent. I've got one more set of music for you. Before we get to hear Snacks with DJs Jaime J and Sky Shadow, got Locals Only also Rusty hosting Little King tonight. Stick around for that. And of course, we get to hear Research Matters with Bridget Thumb. 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
1: In a world

rabbit showed the clay man how to steal a chicken. 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Then he showed him how to steal corn. 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

0: 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This is Jack Rabbit wrapping up the home stretch. Thanks for being here and listening to KXCI this afternoon. That last set of music I had for you kicked off with Joy Harjo. We heard Rabbit is Up to Tricks. Tan Lines was in there with the song Brothers. We heard new music from right here in Tucson, Arizona. Mute Swan doing Phantasms of the Living off their release Skin Slip. And Willie Nelson wrapped up the set and the show today. The title track of his release from this year, Dream Chaser. Thanks for tuning in to KXCI this afternoon. DJs Jaime J and Sky Shadows are up next with Snacks. 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
1: From KXCI Community Radio, this is Research Matters, where we meet student academic researchers in her region. I'm Bridget Thumb, and my guest today is a sophomore double majoring in microbiology and molecular and cellular biology. Welcome to Research.

0: of my research is how they get into the cell and what they're doing inside.
1: What is symbiotic relationship?
0: It's basically the scientific term for partnership or interaction between two organisms. If you've ever seen lichen, that is neither a plant nor an algae. It's actually a partnership between fungus and algae, and they work together to produce what we see as lichen.
1: Oh, I'm liking that.
0: Bacteria that I'm working with is part of the taxonomic group Lutobacter. It's very specific and choosy with which species it will associate with. And we don't know if that's because of the bacteria's decision or if it's the fungus letting certain species in. Normally, this bacterium has a whip-like tail that allows it to swim through. I deleted this tail, and I'm going to see if that bacterium can still get inside the cells of the hyphae.
1: You see if it can get in there without its flagella?
0: Yes.
1: Do you think it will? Like, what's happening?
0: We really don't know, because I recently did an experiment where I took versions of my strain that were really good at swimming.
1: So like the Olympic
0: Yeah, the level. Olympic bacteria.
1: Yeah.
0: And they didn't want to go inside the fungus. Because of that experiment, I'm not so sure. I really don't know.
1: Right, because the good swimmers didn't even want to go there.
0: Yeah. Or maybe the fungus didn't want the big swimmers. I don't know.
1: That's really interesting, and that's what you're trying to figure out.
0: Yes. I'm also researching what it's doing in there. My mentor found out that there are really weird ways that this bacterium makes certain amino acids to make proteins, really unlike other bacteria. So we think that has something to do with its partnership with this fungus. So once it gets inside, it might use the nutrients that are inside of the fungal cells to thrive. I've been running experiments figuring out if that has anything to do with the association.
1: Why does this research matter?
0: By studying the interactions between this bacterium and the fungus, we can optimize crop yield and minimize environmental damage, and we can also figure out how climate change is impacting previously unstudied aspects of the ecosystem.
1: You've been listening to Research Matters, and our guest has been Ariel Heinrich, a sophomore double majoring at the University of Arizona. Thank you so much for joining us today, Ariel.
0: Thank you so much for having me.

0: What is up? You've got it tuned to 91.3 KXCI Tucson. Real people, real radio, and it's really time for another episode of Snacks. Shout out to the Homestretch and Jackrabbit for a great set today. Shout out to Research Matters as well. Shout out to you listening right now. And thank you for supporting Community Radio, KXCI. And shout out to Sky Shadows, who's in the studio right now. What's up?
1: Shout out to you too. Not much.
0: All right. Not much is good. I like the sound of that. We have a lot of music to share on tonight's show, as always. Mm-hmm. Snacks, your new music discovery show on KXCI with your discovery divas, Jaime J and Sky.
1: Music discovery divas.
0: Yeah, it always makes me laugh. But I've got a set of music coming up that's going to take a look back. It's July. Happy mm-hmm. July.
1: Happy sexy July.
0: Yeah, happy sexy July, which is a tradition in our lives where you just... The whole month of July, you feel really confident about yourself.
1: You embrace July.
0: Yeah, you just embrace the heat. You embrace yourself. But also, tonight's show, we're not just going to be talking about that, but I'm going to be sharing lots of releases that came out earlier this year. I'm calling it the half-year hits set.
1: Nice.
0: Yeah, lots of favorites that I was digging through today. Wanted to take a quick look back, and then next week, another look forward to new releases. But Sky, what do you have coming up at 7 o'clock?
1: I'm not looking back. I'm going to go forward. I'm going to shout out one album I'm excited about from Amy Rose Mills, who's a New York-based guitarist for a bunch of noise bands, and put out a solo album, and we're

0: to hear some tracks from that tonight.
1: All right, sounds good. Let's get into the music right now. I'm going to kick it off with a single that came out earlier this year from an artist from Australia. This one lived in my mind rent-free for a few weeks there. I'm still kind of into it as well, so figured we'd kick it off. And then we're going to get all into what I would consider half-year hits.
0: Yeah.
1: Coming at you right now is Young Maney with a song called Always Mine. You got it tuned to Snacks on 91.3 KXCI.

0: You got it tuned to 91.3 KXCI Tucson, real people, real radio. This is Snacks, and my name is Jaime J, and I am bringing you a whole hour of what I'm calling half-year hits. It is July. Happy July to everybody out there. Happy sexy July to everybody out there. It's hot and you need to just feel confident during July. That's what the tradition that we've adopted, Sky. Sexy July.
1: Absolutely. Yeah. I love it. I get excited about July 1st.
0: July 1st, you've made it this far, halfway through the year. Why not keep on going?
1: Totally.
0: Yeah. So taking this moment to appreciate songs that have lived in my mind rent-free and that I just thought were really strong releases. Just taking a quick look back. And then next week, going to do a whole set of new releases. But Sky has new releases coming up at 7, so stay tuned. Mm-hmm. In that set, we finished up there with Kiss Facility, which is a duo featuring Sega Bodega, and they make music out of Paris, France. We heard their tune Colchena off of their 2026 release, Kasna. Also in there, the song of the summer, in my opinion, Naga Kirana with Lumba 2. They make music out of Amsterdam. Robin with Talk to Me off of Sexistential. Love that tune so much. Dames Brown, You're the One for Me. Ugh. Dance, dance, dance. That's all I can think when I hear that tune. Kicked it off with music out of Australia with Young Maney and the single Always Was. We're going to get into my second vote for Song of the Summer.
1: Okay.
0: In just a second. Yeah. Do you have any Songs of the Summer, Sky?
1: I don't think. I'm sad.
0: Oh, there's still time.
1: That's true. Summer isn't over.
0: Well, we do have the chat playlist, the playlist chat open, and you can head to kxci.org and click on View Full Playlist on the homepage, which will lead you to our chat function. And hey, you could let us know what your song of the summer is.
1: Absolutely.
0: Yeah, why not? Couple of messages here, and then we're going to get into the next set. Tickets are now on sale for KXCI's 13th annual House Rockin' Blues Review benefit concert at legendary El Casino Ballroom on Friday, August 7th. 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We'll see you on the dance floor at El Casino Ballroom on Friday, August 7th for our 13th annual House Rockin' Blues Review benefit concert. Take Action Tucson is a grassroots movement empowering and uniting Tucsonans to resist the erosion of fundamental rights. 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All right, shall we continue?
1: Yes.
0: Let's do it. Okay, this is my second vote for Song of the Summer. Kelsey Liu just dropped a new album called So Help Me God. This tune has been on repeat in my world so much lately.
1: Amazing.
0: So this is a contender.
1: Okay.
0: Okay, this is What Can I Do by Kelsey Liu. You've got it tuned to Snacks on KXCI Tucson.

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0: that bar.
1: Oh my gosh, there's another vote for Song of the Summer.
2: Yeah.
1: Yeah, what's that?
2: Yeah.
1: That is a local artist, Robert Titex, with Me Gusta. That single dropped in 2026. You got it tuned to Snacks on KXCI Tucson, where we're taking I'm taking a little bit of a look back in this first hour. Since it's July, we're halfway through 2026. Might be a nice time to revisit some hits that dropped earlier this year as we make our way through the second half of the year, right?
2: I'm enjoying it.
1: Yeah, me too. Well, of course. I pulled the songs. Of course I would.
2: Wow.
1: Oh, anywho. Jaime J is my name. The other voice you hear is that of Sky Shadows, who's coming up at 7 with a set of new releases. Also in that set that I just played, we heard from Mecánica Clásica, that's music out of Spain, with their tune Movimiento. Miss Ray in there with You're Here off the Melt EP. We also heard from Kalela with Link in Bio. And hey, that single dropped earlier this year, but the new album drops on July 10th in just a few days. That's this week.
2: It is this week.
1: Isn't that exciting?
2: That is so exciting.
1: Yeah. New Avatar is the name of the new release. It will be out on July 10th. Yes.
2: Wow.
1: Kelsey Lou in there with What Can I Do off the release So Help Me God. And that's another Song of the Summer vote for me. You were mentioning off air, Sky, like how, you know, you have your daytime hot dance jam.
2: Mm-hmm.
1: I'm paraphrasing you, by the way.
2: Yes.
1: And then you have your, for Song of the Summer, you're like your hot dance jam.
2: Mm-hmm.
1: And then at nighttime, yeah, maybe you have your like...
2: And then I think you can have your late night.
1: Yeah, your late night.
2: I think you can have three.
1: Three songs. That's beautiful. Okay, so I have two and a half.
2: Yes.
1: Two and three quarters.
2: You're almost there.
1: I have so many, actually. I have 25. Got to narrow it down a little bit.
2: I love more hours than a day.
1: Yeah, more hours than more. That's just how much I love songs of the summer. Okay. All right.
2: I mean, who does it?
1: We got a couple of messages, and then we're going to get back into my last set of music. Calling this set Half Year Hits, we're going to kick it off with Rosa Pistola in just a second, music out of Mexico. You can get your Millions for Tucson raffle tickets on the shop page at kxci.org. 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All right, I got one more set. I had like 2 hours and 38 minutes of songs pulled for tonight's playlist, and I had to whittle it down.
2: Just to one hour.
1: So I only have a few more songs, and it's really hard to choose, you know, your favorites. But this next set, these are all songs that I really felt were really strong releases. We're going to kick it off right now with music out of Mexico from Rosa Pistola and the tune Flauta Nahua. You've got it tuned to Snacks, where in this hour we're looking back at the half-year hits. And here is Rosa Pistola.

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Your mom does the washing. 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

0: 91.3 KXCI Tucson. This is Sky Shadows, but the summer breezy Emma J just gave us half. Tell me again what you called it.
1: Yeah, for my set tonight, I featured songs that I'm calling half year hits because it's July. We made it halfway through the year so far, 2026. So I wanted to feature just a few tunes that were stuck in my head a lot over the last 6 months or so.
0: I thought it was fantastic.
1: We finished up with Joshua Edahen and Mum Does the Washing. That album dropped recently in 2026. It's called I Know You're Hurting, Everyone Is Hurting, Everyone Is Trying, You Have Got to Try. And Joshua Edahen is a British-born, Nigerian-based artist, poet, who now lives in Sweden. Also in their music, out of Colombia with Nuevos Rios with their song Malvada off their self-titled release Nuevos Rios. Obscuros in there, they make post-punk music out of Los Angeles, and that was their Selena cover, Si Una Vez. Such a great freaking cover. Selena done post-punk style.
0: It's so good.
1: Mm-hmm. Felt good, yeah.
0: Mm-hmm. I'm glad it made the cut.
1: Yeah. Norman San in there as well. Don't Play With Us off the new release, The Monsters They Made. That mixtape just dropped not too long ago. One of my favorites so far. I can't stop playing it in my life. Norman San is an artist out of Houston, Texas. We also heard from an artist out of Mexico, Rosa Pistola with Flauta Nahua, off of the most recent release that dropped. And Rosa Pistola played not too long ago in Phoenix, which is very exciting. And we hope that she can come back and play again. And that does it for my set. I get to turn it over to Sky Shadows on Snacks now. And you've got a whole bunch of new releases, yes?
0: Yes.
1: Cool.
0: I believe they've all come out within the last couple of weeks, at least. And we have a couple messages, and then we'll get back into the music a meaningful way. 1 minute. Minute. Homeless ID Project is hosting the first on-site event in Tucson, providing for free Arizona State IDs, birth certificates to clients in need. 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This has been a community impact announcement from 91.3 KXCI Tucson. And KXCI celebrates Linda Ronstadt Day on her birthday, Wednesday, July 15th, by focusing on the recording's heritage and legacy of Tucson's most famous musical daughter. Linda Ronstadt exemplifies the rich heritage and mixing of cultures for our region represents. KXCI started Linda Ronstadt Day in 2019 as an annual radio celebration in it to honor the music, spirit, and Sonora desert we call home. Linda Ronstadt Day on Wednesday, July

15th, only on KXAI Community Radio. And with that, we're going to get into the music. This one is Blood. And you are tuned into Snacks on 91.3 KXAI Tucson.

0: 91.3 KXCI, Tucson. This is Snacks. I'm Sky Shadows. Thanks for hanging out with us. And I've been playing brand new music, and that last one was from a Strangers on a Bench, and that one was called Something Sweet. And before that was Billy Strings and Burn on the Other End. Kalaira Lewis was in there with Tomin Han, West Side Cowboy with Pinup Boys, and we got things started off with more new music from that Mary in the Junkyard group and their latest single, Blood. We have a couple messages, and then we will get back into the music. Haima J is still here and dancing.
1: That's not true. I'm just chilling.
0: You're just chilling.
1: Dancing in my mind.
0: Okay. Dancing to the wavelength of life.
1: Absolutely, yeah. On this really warm summer day, dancing around in my mind and imagining that it's 80 degrees, just like so many of us are probably doing right now.
0: Absolutely. Or embracing the true nature.
1: Regretting the deodorant that I chose, as perhaps it's not helping.
0: Wow. They say the trick is to put it at night when you're not sweating.
1: Ah, yes.
0: But that is a different topic for a different day. We're going to get back into music shortly. We have a couple messages. A meaningful way to ensure that future generations have access to independent community-empowered media is to make a gift to KXCI in your will or estate plan. 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And at the top of Snacks, Jaime was celebrating a look back in the last 6 months, and I said that I was celebrating new music, and one of the new music shout-outs that I did was for New York-based artist Amy Rose Mills, and we're going to hear two tracks from her brand new album. I think we've met before, and we're going to do that now. You are tuned into Snacks on 91.3 KXCI Tucson.

he's really into demons. He brings up the 93rd current, which is the name of the band.

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Thank you, listeners.

0: 91.3 KXCI Tucson. We just finished up there with brand new music from Beth Orton, who just put out a brand new album, The Ground Above. That one was Cigarette Curls. And in my mini cigarette themed set prior to that song, Damon Gerardo gave us Cigarette Rope.
1: I loved your cigarette set. It was smoking.
0: Oh, that was great. Well, nothing to do with cigarettes. Tao was in there with Fossils, which I love Tao in any iteration that they choose to give us music, and I'm excited that they have dropped that single. And before Tao, we heard from New York-based artist who plays guitar in a lot of noise rock bands, like heavy screamo bands, but decided to take a break from that and kind of do the noise classic field recording move. And her album, I think we've met before. We heard two in there, with that last one being David Tibet Block Me on Instagram, and the first one was Ida Mui.
1: All right.
0: And hi, Majay, how are you doing?
1: I'm doing great, and I'm ready to confess that I have, in fact, been dancing.
0: You've been moving quickly.
1: I'm moving very quickly around the AP house here at KXCI's Armory Park Studios. Because, hey, Little King is in the building. They're going to be live on Locals Only tonight. The show kicks off at 8 p.m., hosted by Rusty tonight. You're going to get to hear a whole bunch of great local music and learn about local performances happening. And then after 9 p.m., you can tune in to hear Little King do a live stripped-down performance. And they have a show coming up at Brick Box this coming Sunday. We're excited to have them tonight. We also have a YouTube live stream on the KXCI YouTube where you can actually tune in and watch the show and listen along. So, Little King tonight on Locals Only.
0: Excellent. I'm looking forward to it. We have a couple messages and then we'll have time for maybe one or two more songs before Snacks calls it quits for tonight. Tickets are now on sale for KXCI's 13th annual House Rock and Blues Review benefit concert at legendary El Casino Ballroom on Friday, August 7th. 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And with that, we'll just head back into more new music. We're going to finish off with, I believe, some banjo love. This one's going to be Angela Autumn and their song Mountain Stream. And this has been Snacks on 91.3 KXCI Tucson.

0: from KXCI Tucson. This is Bonus Tracks. I am Mr. Cat, and I want to talk about Frank Sinatra, other than his fame. I discovered Frank Sinatra just by battling through the my local internet, trying to find something to listen to, and I was like, Frank Sinatra.
1: Strangers in the night, exchanging.
0: Haven't heard this guy before. Played some of his music, then I was a fan.
1: What were the chances?
0: Because I loved his music, I wanted to find out more about him, and I'm gonna share my findings with you. What was his personal life like? As a baby, Frank had a tough life. Frank was blue and unresponsive, so they thought he was dead, but his grandmother ran him under cold water and slapped his back, then he eventually came back to life and started breathing.

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This is Locals Only. I'm Rusty, broadcasting live from our historic home on South 4th Avenue in Armory Park. We've got an hour of, a little over an hour of music that I'll play. Local music, of course, since it's Locals Only. And then we've got Little King in Studio 2A. I have heard them warming up. It sounds like a fantastic set is about to be played. We'll do that in the 9 o'clock hour. I'm so glad you joined me. Let's start off with some Golden Boots. Thanks for joining me. Have a great evening.

Good evening. You're tuned to 91.3 KXCI Tucson. This is Locals Only. I'm Rusty, broadcasting live from our historic home on South 4th Avenue, playing local music for you, because that's what we do on Locals Only. We play local music, typically for the first hour. In the second hour, like tonight, there's a live act that will play music for us. This week, it happens to be Little King. We'll get to that in just a little bit, about an hour from now. Just played Tesoro. That was Aurora Tempest. Greyhound Soul before that. Joe Pena and Greyhound Soul are playing at Monterey Court this Saturday night. No, that's not correct. Greyhound Soul and Joe Pena are playing Wednesday night, two nights from now, the 8th at Monterey Court. That show starts at 6:30. Tonight's Sunshine in there before Greyhound Soul. We heard Country Gay. They're playing at Brick Box Brewery on Saturday the 11th. New Misphoria in there. That's new to the station. We heard the cut Mistress of the Lonely One. And I started everything off with Golden Boots. What can I get in exchange for my soul? It's a good question. Probably not enough is my guess. That's my guess. Up next, I've got Mute Swan. Yeah, Mute Swan. That's what we'll go with. I even know what cuts I'll play. First, I have to let you know, Take Action Tucson is a grassroots movement empowering and uniting Tucsonans to resist the erosion of fundamental rights. Stay informed about local action events at takeactiontucson.org. 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Okay, friends, Locals Only. I like it when there's lots of music, so let's do it. Mute Swan next. Thanks for joining me. And stay tuned, second hour, Little King will be performing an acoustic set for us. They've got a show coming up later this week at Brick Box Music or Brick Box Brewery. So stay tuned, an hour from now. Mute Swan now.

Hi there, it's Hannah Levine, host of the Homestretch at KXCI. 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

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You're tuned to 91.3 KXCI Tucson. This is Locals Only. I'm Rusty, playing local music for you. Like the Coolers finished that set off. We heard Bad Juju. They're playing Saturday night, the 11th at Monterey Court. One Way Sky, prior to that, we heard Indian Route 15. Little Magic Knives, new from Magic Knives. That's a new act in Tucson. We heard the cut Sanctum from the self-titled CD. Mute Swan started the set off. From the new album Skin Slip, we heard Phantasms of the Living. Up next, I have some Billy Settlemyer. And stay tuned, because around 9:20 or so, we will be having the live act in Studio 2A. This week, it is Little King, and they're going to be doing an acoustic set. They sound fantastic. It sounds, I've been listening in between songs and in between playing things from you. It sounds fantastic. That's what I'll say. First, I want to let you know, before we get to more music and Little King in about 40 minutes, I want to let you know support for KXCI is provided by The Glue Factory, Tucson's full-service union print shop. 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And KXCI celebrates Linda Ronstadt Day on her birthday, Wednesday, July 15th, by focusing on the recording's heritage and legacy of Tucson's most famous musical daughter. Linda Ronstadt exemplifies the rich heritage and mixing of cultures that our region represents. KXCI started Linda Ronstadt Day in 2019 as an annual radio celebration to honor the musical spirit of the Sonoran Desert we call home. Linda Ronstadt Day on Wednesday, July 15th, only on KXCI. 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Okay, also only on KXCI, Locals Only. We play local music, and then typically, most Mondays, in that 9 o'clock hour, there's a live guest. This week, around 9:20, we have Little King, who's got a show later this week, and a song dropping tomorrow on Spotify. Okay, Billy Settlemyer next. Thanks for joining me.

in this town. You don't know me, this life that I'm after. Before you made slaves from a paper,

Good evening. You're tuned to 91.3 KXCI Tucson. This is Locals Only, and I'm Rusty, broadcasting live from our historic home on South 4th Avenue in Armory Park. Playing local music for you. Los Abson right there, covering the Stones. Satisfacion, the name of that cut. Little Bloomstone. Prior to that, we heard About Every Time. Bloomstone, featuring bassist extraordinaire Chris Pierce, is playing Wednesday night at St. Philip's Plaza. The Expats in there. Prior to Bloomstone, we heard Like It Like I Do. They are playing, the Expats, Saturday night the 11th at the Bisbee Grand Hotel. Cat Mountain in there, No More Killing. You can frequently find Cat Mountain playing out and about, and started the set off with a little Billy Settlemyer. We heard the cut The Border, featuring Gabrielle Sullivan. Up next, I've got a little bit of Calexico. We've got one more set of music, and then Little King will join us live from Studio 2A. He'll play some music, or they will, and I will talk to them about the music they played and about an upcoming show they've got. Should be lots of fun. You should stay tuned for that. No doubt about it. Before we get to the next set of music, though, I need to let you know support for KXCI and Locals Only is provided by Cloud Microphones, makers of locally produced boutique ribbon microphones and the Cloud Lifter line of mic activators. 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This has been a community impact announcement from 91.3 KXCI. All right, we're just going to get back into music. I've got another set of music before we join Little King live in Studio 2A. I tell you, I've heard them warming up. They sound absolutely fantastic. It should be a fun show. Calexico now, though. Thanks for joining me.

All right. Wrapped up that last set with the American Indians. That was Journey Cumbia. Santa Pachita in there. Se Nubla. Chicha with La Danza de los Jaguares. Calexico in there. Started off the set with Cuatro. So, that wraps up our recorded portion of Locals Only. Up next, Little King playing live in Studio 2A. Now I have to remember how to do it, though. That's the important thing. Okay, take it away, live in Studio 2A.

0: Nice. Welcome, gentlemen.
1: Thank you. Thank you for having us.
2: Oh, of course. It's our pleasure. You're tuned to 91.3 KXCI Tucson. This is Locals Only. I'm Rusty, joined by Little King. That was really great, gentlemen.
1: Thank you. That's a couple older songs. That last one's from 2008-ish. It's called Mea Culpa, which is my bad.
2: Sure.
1: Is what it is. And I guess that's sort of the gist of the song. It's like, it's my open apology to the person at the time who clearly deserved an apology.
2: Yeah, we've all been there.
1: We've all been there multiple times. But like, part of the progression is trying to learn from our mistakes. We make music, we write about them, we process the, you know, whatever the trauma is, external and internal, and then we kind of move on. So, yeah, it's all, gosh, I mean, you turn around and these songs that you feel like you just wrote are like 18 years old now. It's crazy.
2: That's wild.
1: Yeah.
2: That's wild. Well, so let me have you introduce yourselves.
1: Sure.
2: So you guys are Little King. There are two of you here right now. Tell me who you are and what you're doing in Little King.
1: Yeah,
2: so people get a sense of it.
1: Yeah, I'm Ryan Rozoff. I am... actually, the name Ryan means little king in Gaelic. So way back in the day when I was first starting this band in 1996 in Texas, I was looking for a band name. And there was a lot of little this and a little that for all the hip hop in the 90s. So I thought I would kind of make fun of myself and all of it in particular. So, yeah, Ryan means little king. So that was it. And yeah.
3: Well, my name is Tony and I play drums in Little King. Actually, my name is Antonio and we've been playing for... Well, like 2 years now?
1: Yeah, something like that. I don't know. Tony's the latest drummer in a long line of Little King drummers. Hopefully he won't be Spinal Tap and spontaneously combust and leave a green globule on his seat like all the other guys have. Don't worry about it, Tony. I got you.
2: I'm hopeful that we're not having...
1: The hex is off. Yeah, we're good.
2: No spontaneous combustion in Studio 2A. There's kind of a rule. It's a standing rule that we have.
1: Clean up on aisle, in room two.
2: Studio 2A, indeed.
1: Yeah.
2: Well, so tell me, Ryan, how long have you been playing music? Because you talk about you've written a song like for 18 years ago.
1: Yeah.
2: So how long have you been doing this?
1: Goodness. I mean, I've been playing guitar going on for years. I mean, a long time, as long, you know, you can imagine. But the first Little King album came out in 1997. So we're essentially going on tour, you know, in the next couple of weeks, and we're sort of celebrating 30 years of Little King making music. And so, 8 albums through the course of those 29 years, a couple singles as well, 3 singles, and then one, of course, that just dropped tonight, like about 20 minutes ago, called Opus Perficit, which I know we'll be talking about in a little bit. But I basically been doing this nonstop for 30 years with interludes of having to work and, you know, being a responsible parent and being a responsible human and not going on the road for 6 months at a time, as much as sometimes that felt like the right thing to do. But I, you know, we've had to kind of balance that with being responsible, in particular in my case, you know, being a parent of 2 kids. So they're grown now, 20 and 30. It's a little bit easier to kind of function as a quasi full-time musician, I would say, you know, living here in Tucson for the last 6 years, and then, you know, came here originally in 1990 from Seattle. So making music for a really long time, but really as Little King, it'll be 30 years in November of this year.
2: Wow. Congratulations. That's an amazing thing.
1: It blows your mind. I mean, as we get older, right, time goes more quickly.
2: Mm-hmm.
1: The passage of time is, I mean, in all aspects, it's a relative equation, right? So I used to be a high school English teacher, and, you know, when you're teaching high school English, you get 16 and 17-year-old kids, and they don't really, they're not really interested in Moby Dick. At least I found that they weren't that interested.
2: I found that as well. Yeah, as a middle school teacher, I don't teach Moby Dick.
1: Okay, so there you go. So as an English teacher, I was trying to just find anything that I could, you know, to appeal to them and kind of appeal their sense of place and time. And you don't have much of a concept of the passage of time when you're 17 years old. So my analogy to them was like, look, it's the spiral of time, and the circles get smaller and time moves more quickly the older you get, because, you know, a relative equation, right? Math is 1/16th of a high school junior's life. Well, for me, it's 1/54th of my life. Oops, just gave it away. But but really, you know, as a kid,
2: now you know.
1: As a 5-year-old, though, right, the summer lasts forever, right, as a little kid, because essentially the summer is only 1/20th of whatever it is that you've already experienced. For me, the summer is 1/216th of whatever it is. So as you get older, I look at my mom, you know, who's a, you know, a robust 82. I mean, I can't even imagine what the passage of time is for someone in their 80s. It must just be like the blink of an eye, and here we are.
2: Yeah, that's a fair thing. You and I are about the same age. Our parents are about the same age. My dad, I think about that. He's 84, 85 now. And yeah, he talks about, he's like, I blink and the day is over. Yeah. Like I barely get out of bed. And it's interesting to me. I think something, there's something when we've experienced something a lot, it does go faster, right? And so when we've experienced life faster, it does. I think that's a really interesting point you have with this, the circles.
1: I've been, since I was a kid, for whatever reason, however the wiring in my brain is, I've always been very acutely aware of the passage of time. Even as a, you know, as a teenager, I wanted to maximize my time and leave a legacy behind, leave a, you know, something behind that would represent whatever was going on at any given time. So over 30 years, you know, I made now when I was 24, I made now when I was 27, I made now when I was 33, whether it was a divorce or a change of job or another divorce or another change of job or the birth of children. To me, the music has become over time these little mileposts along my sort of linear timeline of what I've done. So I don't always love everything that I've done in the past. I try not to revisit my old catalog too much. Although when I'm writing music, I revisit it a lot because I want to make sure I'm not being super redundant and repeating phrases and even chord progressions and things like that. So that's really when we're, you know, when Tony and I were in the writing process, because Tony and I wrote basically the last album together. And I was going back and I was like, hey, we can't do that because I already did that in 1998. Or, hey, that sounds too much like this song from 2004. So these little mileposts along the way have given me sort of, I don't know, almost like pitons, like you're climbing up a mountain and it's like sort of something that you can stick into the mountain and hang on to it, and then you climb up again and you keep kind of going up and up.
2: I love that. And
1: I just made it up, so thanks, man.
2: Well, yeah, you obviously have a literary sensibility.
1: Sure.
2: You know, before we just get back into more music immediately, I kind of wonder, share with us, what have been your influences to write? Like, you've got a new album out, it sounds like, right?
1: Yeah. I mean, our influences are so similar in some ways. You know, Tony grew up in Mexico, but spends a lot of time here and, you know, lives, you know, sometimes in Tucson and
3: New York.
1: New York and where else? I mean, where else have you been? Canada.
3: Well, Canada, New York, South America, New Jersey, a couple of states here.
1: You saved New Jersey the best for last, right? the thing is, you're a sponge if you're a musician, or you should be a sponge. And I think the influences are pretty broad. I think they're narrow. At least for me, they were pretty narrow as a kid. I mean, again, you said we're similar age. You know, I was growing up listening to the Beatles and Zeppelin and the Stones and Rush. You know, was a huge influence for me for sure. But as you get older, I think you broaden your palate and you come into more contact with people like Tony, who's introduced me to a lot of different rhythms and music and things that really, the last album we released in September, and again, Tony and I sat in my studio right here downtown. I have a studio, you know, four blocks away on Pennington. And we just sat and we really, I said, here are these arrangements. And Tony's like bringing his, you know, Latin rhythms, very much more into progressive music, like the super progressive music than I am.
3: Yeah,
1: so,
3: I love that.
1: Yeah, I know you do. And it made our music better, you know, and it's so cool. I write a lot of the music and I write all the words myself, but they really don't take shape and form until you bring them and put them in the hands of somebody else who comes from an entirely different background, whether it's musical background or life background or whatever it is. Mm-hmm. And that's, I think, part of the passion that we share is like the collaboration of it makes it so cool, you know?
2: I love that.
1: Yeah.
2: I love that. Just to reset, you're tuned to 91.3 KXCI. I'm Rusty. Locals Only is what you're listening to. I'm here with Little King, which is Ryan, and I wrote it down.
1: Antonio,
2: Borges. Thank you. So you guys, before we get into more music, you've got a single that dropped tonight.
1: Yeah.
2: People can find it right now.
1: Like literally 35 minutes ago. Yeah.
2: Right on.
1: Yeah.
2: On Spotify, we can
1: find everywhere.
2: It.
1: Yeah.
2: Everywhere. What's the name of the cut again?
1: So the song is called Opus Perficit, or Perficit, I guess. I'm not fluent in Latin, but Opus Perficit essentially means he completes the work. And the song was written, you know, over the last 3 or 4 months, and walking up to my studio, I live kind of near Sabino Canyon, so my commute's fairly, you know, substantial every day. And I'm down here 5 or 6 days a week, driving downtown. It's about a 30-35 minute commute. I'm on my motorcycle. I usually ride in and ride home. And so the song is about the process, the entire creative process of getting up in the morning, getting on the motorcycle, coming down here, grinding through the arrangements. And Tony can attest to, we play the songs 1,000 times before they're written. You're trying these in every time signature, every meter, every different key, just to try and find the thing. The magic in there somewhere, and you don't know it, until you've kind of got it. But you, in my experience now, over all this time, you sort of find it. So the song is really about the creative process. It's really for all artists. I've played it for some of my musician friends here in town and abroad, and they all really relate to it. It's like, gosh, you know, it really kind of encompasses what I feel like, the grind of creation and editing and re-editing and the pain of actually like finally saying, he completes the work, opus perfecti. This is done. It's time to put it out in the world, because it's never really done. But what I've reconciled over all of these years, over 30 years, what I've reconciled the fact is that even if it's not totally done, you cut it in the studio, you play it live, and that's where you give it a chance to kind of morph and change.
2: I love that.
1: Yeah.
2: I love that. That's just brilliant stuff. I mean, this is anybody listening right now, if you're a young person listening right now, this is musicology and art 101. I mean, this is basically
1: maybe 201, dude.
2: But what you're doing is you're telling people, I mean, you're laying it out there. And I think for young people, especially if you're listening, I think this is really great to hear about how your music evolves.
1: Yeah.
2: And it evolves not just when you are putting something together, but when you're working with somebody else like Tony, or when you're doing it live and doing it in front of people, it changes then too.
1: Oh, it changes so much live. And the third member of the band, and we're remiss in not mentioning him before, is David Hamilton. And Dave and I have been friends for a long time. He is an amazing musician. I mean, I don't use that term lightly. He plays bass for us, but he used to play cello on couple of my previous records. He also plays piano on Opus Perfecti. So in the new song, he's actually switching between bass guitar and piano, and he brings another set of musical influences and background. He plays in a very popular funk band in Texas as well. He is the director of an entire school district choir and orchestra. So he has a very classical training as well as some kind of funk, and he's similar age to us as well. So boy, when the three of us got together, coming from these very disparate sort of seemingly disparate influences, and then all of a sudden it's like, oh no, they're not disparate at all, they're really right along the same track. And it's just, it came together in all of my time of making music, you know, in the 30 years of doing this was by far the most fun process, the easiest process. And we really love each other, I think, as human beings too. And I, you know, there's no addiction issues in this band, which is a massive blessing for all you youngsters out there. When you're interviewing your band members and you're trying to find your guys and your gals, you know, it should be one of the first questions, to be honest with you, because it'll derail every dream you have if you're dealing with people who are much more interested in having a good time after rehearsal than the actual rehearsal itself.
2: Yes. I've seen that happen a bunch in life. Well, I've hung around a lot of artists in
1: I've been there. Like,
2: I've been there myself.
1: We've been there, yeah. I mean, we fortunately came through the other side of it in one piece, but I mean, it was tenuous for a minute. Yeah.
2: Well, this is just fantastic. Ryan, Tony, Little King is your act. Real quickly, you've got a show coming up.
1: We do.
2: Let people know about that, and then we'll get into more music.
1: Sure. So we have a show
3: Sunday.
1: Yeah, Sunday, July 12th at the Brick Box, which is right around the corner. Mm-hmm. We haven't played there before, so this is our first time. We haven't played a ton of shows in Tucson. We're on the road all the next 2 weeks, so this is our quasi-homecoming show, which is always super fun. All the buddies and the family and friends come out of the woodwork, play with a couple great local bands. My buddy Ray's band, The Crown Syndicate, as well as my friend Jeff. He's got a band called Zold. So we're playing with those two guys. And that's, this Sunday, I think 7 o'clock is doors or something like that at Brick Box. But yeah, we're playing a lot of acoustic music in here tonight, but we're much more of a progressive kind of heavier rock band with some acoustic touches live. So it's quite dynamic, I think, you know, in an hour and 10 minutes of music. One of our main purposes and goals is to make sure that people don't get too bored. We don't want to be to one speed and one note and one key and one dynamic. And with a three-piece, you know, it's definitely a significant challenge to be able to lay out all those dynamics. So I think the way we've designed this set has been excellent. I'm really proud of what we've put together. We toured a little bit in March and had a great run. So we're really excited to kind of bring it home and play for our family and for our friends and for you all, for sure.
2: Right on. Well, I love the first two songs you played for us. You're listening to 91.3 KXCI Tucson. This is Little King. Ryan, Tony, take it away. Let's hear a couple more.
1: Yeah, this is a song called Set It Down. It comes from our album in 2021 called Amuse the Cue. Set It Down is addresses the theme of what you and I were just talking about, which is the addiction and kicking addiction and, you know, kind of making it, making bad things happen in everybody's life. But how do you make it work for you? How can you turn, lemons into lemonade, so to speak? So this is a song called Set It Down. Take it away, Antonio.

0: Mate.
1: And one more for you. This is the last song on our new album. Album's called Lente Viviente, which is a Spanish translation for a song for the phrase the living lens. And the living lens is how all of our biases and all the things that sneak into our life that color the way we perceive ourselves, perceive each other, perceive the passage of time, and really just asks at the end of this record for us to examine those prejudices and biases. And why do we believe what we believe? Why do we think what we think? Is it environmental? Is it familial? Is it through our friends? Is it through the media that we consume? And I think at the end of it, it's just asking us to take advantage of the time, this gift that we've been given, and to just be kind to each other.

0: Woohoo!
1: Thank you.
0: Great, you guys.
1: Appreciate it, man. We're not used to playing these acoustics. It's a little different foray for us. So when you come see us on the 12th, it'll be full on.
0: Yeah. Well, so let's talk about that.
1: Sure.
0: Real quickly, though, I always like to reset. You're tuned to 91.3 KXCI Tucson. I'm Rusty. I'm with Little King. They have a show this Sunday night at Brick Box Brewery.
1: Yes.
0: And right now you've been, like you said, you've played four acoustic songs for us, but I've seen your music videos. This is not typical for you guys at all.
1: It is not.
0: So what's a show like for Little King? What am I going to see when we come?
2: Well, it's mostly like a rock show, you know, with the full drum set, bass, electric bass guitar, and guitar set, power trio.
1: Yeah, we're big fans of three pieces. Yeah. I'm a huge Rush fan, and The Police, and you know, even ZZ Top, we go back. Mm. And I like the dynamic of a three piece. I like the challenge of a three piece as well. So there's a lot going on stage, but I think you can expect the full rock show with dynamics. People always ask us, like, what kind of music do you have? And I'm like, you tell me. I guess the best descriptor that I've ever heard, or the one that I embrace at least the most, is dynamic rock. I think we go from the heaviest of the heaviest to the lightest of the light, and you know, all points in between. And again, with the purpose of keeping people entertained of a course of an hour, not one speed, not one volume, not one, you know, not one kind of vibe all the way through, not one key.
2: It's like a roller coaster.
1: It's kind of a little bit like a roller coaster. I think, you know, the dynamics of music. I love metal. Like, I love heavy bands. I love acoustic rock. I love a lot of those. But I tend to lose focus after 15 or 20 minutes sometimes if everything's at the same volume and the same speed and the same
0: 100%.
1: Key. And that's not the music that I grew up on. I'd like to think of it as listening to Little King Radio on shuffle live. I think that's as good a description as any. So
0: yeah,
1: that's what you can expect. But certainly I think we're all competent musicians and we all love playing with each other, and everybody who sees us really gets that vibe off stage. We're happy people for sure.
0: You've got a literary sensibility. You're former English teacher, still an English teacher?
1: Very former, yeah.
0: Okay, very former.
1: I lasted
0: English
1: 2 years.
0: Teacher.
1: I admire the rest of you stuck it out. Wow. You know, Dave, our bass player, is a teacher too, and it's just, I did 2 years in the hole.
0: Fair enough. No, I get it. Not for everybody, sure.
1: It's not.
0: But I do get a sense. I mean, you're very professional here in seeing what you guys do, just in talking about how you put your songs together. And you've been doing it for so long, you can't do that without developing a sense of professionalism, I feel like.
1: Well, I think if you care.
0: If you care, you wouldn't just keep doing it.
1: Yeah.
0: You would lose that, I think. And so doing it for so long, it comes across that you guys are really know what you're doing and put on, I imagine, quite a show.
1: I appreciate that. I hope so. I hope it sounds like we know what we're doing. You could fool some of the people some of the time, I guess, right? It's old P.T. Barnum. But I do really respect and value an audience, any audience, whether it's one person and some cockroaches and a bartender or a club with 500 people in it. The fact that somebody has decided to give us their time and their energy and their attention, I've come such a long way from just learning, you know, three chords on my bed at age 12 with an acoustic guitar. And it sometimes blows my mind that there are actually people out there that care. And I will never, ever take that for granted. I think it's just amazing. It blows my mind that people actually want to come hear us, see us, find our music online, download it, read the words. It moves me profoundly. And I don't think that in a live setting we'll ever take that for granted. One person, 1,000 people, it'll always be the same delivery. And that delivery is with precision and passion and love and kindness and concern and care and appreciation for our audience, I think, more than anything.
0: Wow. Wow, that's really fantastic. As somebody who's, I've been to all the different shows, right? Like, at this point in my life, I've seen hundreds of shows.
1: All of them.
0: I've been to all of them, and my favorite things are almost the ones where maybe not that many people turned out on a Tuesday night, but man, the band still is there, and they recognize like what you're talking about. Yeah. When people turn out and come to see your show, it's great that you really care and put that out there.
1: Well, we have a blast in rehearsal. I mean, that's how you know you're doing what you want to be doing.
0: Yeah.
1: When there's literally zero people, you know. I love playing the guitar in my bed still, you know, after 40 years of doing, you know, playing guitar. There's something about finding musicians like Tony and like Dave who share that same sort of inner, you know, that fire that burns, regardless of audience or regardless of what the medium is, even if it's, you know, visual art or just food, because Tony's a professional chef too, you know, he's a trained chef. And I feel so blessed, you know, at this point in my career at age 147, you know, to have found people who really share that similar passion for it. We hear it over and over again when we play live. People feel it. They hear our music and they feel it. This is not being mailed in. And that's really, really important to me. And we're evolving always. This new song that just came out, Opus Perficit, it's a departure. It's an acoustic song with piano and bass. There's literally no drums other than a couple timpani hits in there. And it's just another evolution of the things that keep us interested. And we feel like if we're keeping ourselves interested as musicians, that hopefully our audience will follow along and be as interested in what we're doing as we are.
0: Yeah, no, I think that comes across. And just the amount of effort you put into each song and the way you perform. I've just absolutely loved watching you guys. I
1: appreciate it, man. Thank you.
0: Yeah, this is the coolest thing I ever get to do almost. It's like hang out with musicians and get my own show.
1: Yeah.
0: So super, super great that you guys have joined us here today. We don't have a lot of time left. Yeah. Where can people find your music right now? I know my friend Nikki was here earlier, and she made like your music video. I saw that. That's mind-blowing stuff.
1: She's done a couple of them. She did the one at the Pima Air Museum.
0: That's the one.
1: Yeah, it's called Bombs Away. That was from 2021, and that was when Nikki and I met for the first time, really, and I love her. I mean, how do you not?
0: How do you not, you like, know? Again, a real person.
1: Nikki. She's the best. But our website is the touchstone for all that we do. So it's Little King Tunes, like T-U-N-E-S, like songs, not like cartoons. So Little King Tunes. com. All the social media madness is at Little King Tunes as well. So if you remember that, you can find everything, and that's, you know, Spotify and Apple and YouTube and not Tic Tac.
0: Okay, fair enough. No Tic Tac for Little King.
1: No Tic Tac yet. I mean, maybe my kids have said, my kid will set that up. But no, for now, we're pretty easy to find. If you just look up Little King Tunes, you'll get all the last, you know, basically 7 albums plus the new song.
0: Right on. Yeah, 8 albums out now over the course of 30 years. There's a show on Sunday at Breakbox Brewery. Little King has been our guest. We're going to play a recording of your song that you've been talking about. Yes. Do you want to set that up? We've got like a minute to set it up.
1: Sure. So this is literally the world debut of the song. We have some wonderful publicists that work for us, one in the UK and one in Canada, and they do an amazing job of getting our music out to the world. I think, you know, 185 countries is what the last album was streamed in. And that's, again, mind-blowing when you're on your bed at an age 12, you know, playing your music and someone in Azerbaijan's downloading your album. It's pretty cool. But again, you know, this song was just a one-off single. We wanted to release something before we went on the road, you know, something to mess around with live too. So it's just, this song is just about the grind, man. It's about the artistic, you know, the push and pull and the struggle of being an artist and completion versus editing and re-editing and fine-tuning. And as you mentioned, I'm literary and I'm a writer, and I was trained as a, you know, as an English major and a creative writing major. And it's just finally getting to that point where, you know, he completes the work. This is done. So this song just got released. At 9 o'clock Tucson time to the world. So yeah, literally, I don't think anybody's probably heard the song, certainly on the radio, until right now. So we certainly appreciate KXCI and the great work you guys do. This is home. Tucson's home. We love it. And you guys are a huge part of the fabric of what makes this city special. So appreciate you.
0: I love KXCI. It's such an important part of Tucson. Yeah. And this show, Locals Only, getting to have Little King on here today or any of the number of acts that we have is just an amazing thing.
1: Yeah.
0: Well, let's go ahead and play that cut, and then we'll go on to the next show, which is Night's Interlude with Danae. Thank you, Little King. Thank you, Ryan.
1: Thank you, guys.
0: Thank you, Tony.
1: Thank you.
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Welcome to Night Interlude. My name is Danae. I'm your host. Thank you so much for tuning in and for joining me tonight as we go ahead and close out Monday night together, bring you music. Brand new music, brand new artists from all around the globe. Thank you as always for tuning in and for being here. I'm more than ready to get started. And just because we're still riding a little bit of that high of a good weekend, a hot weekend, we'll get started with Ravin Lenae. This song is called Saturday Night.

Hello, this is Night Interlude here on 91.3 FM, KXAI Tucson. My name is Danae, I'm your host, and that was Page O we heard. The song was called Ta by June. We also heard from Manu Becker with Como Te Fue Hoy, Momo Boyd, and a literal plethora of people. And I'm going to attempt to name as many people as I can. Was Momo Boy, Trevor Jackson, Smino, Luke Borscheld, Sadie Rose Band, Black Awakening Choir at BCU, that they sang Gotta Be You, Be the People. Hojin with Prescription, Gracie Abrams' brand new song called Look at My Life, and we started with Raven Lene with Saturday Night. 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This has been a community impact announcement from 91.3 KXCI Tucson. Okay, let's kick it with more music. This is Moody Judy. The song is called Superbia.

I'm Matt Moon from Global Rhythm Radio. I think that if you were to look at all the wonderful things that humans have accomplished during our time here on the planet, that music is probably one of the greatest. It's the thing that unifies us. 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And it nourishes us in a truly beautiful and meaningful way. 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

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You're listening to Night Interlude here on 91.3 FM KXCI. That was Wolf Alice we just heard with Gospel Oak. We also heard from Truman Sinclair with 4th of July, Josh Conway with Bully, and we begin that block with Moody Judy with Suburbia. 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Interfaith Community Services, or ICS, 10th annual Peanut Butter Party Food Drive is happening now through August 1st. 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We're only closing out our first hour together. We still have plenty of music together and upcoming. I was shuffling through my music and everything, and then I remembered about this artist. So, unfortunately, they haven't released anything recently. But it's fun to revisit old music, not so old. So this is Boy Pablo, a song from 2022. The song is called Be Mine.

us every week, and that is definitely a big privilege, at least in my mind it always is. So thank you so much for tuning in. In the background, that is Takenobu. The song is called New Groove. That has been our background music throughout the show tonight. And as always, thank you so much for tuning in. The next hour is a bit of an eclectic mix because it's a mix of new music and me playing literally shuffle with my hours and hours and hours and hours of music and revisiting some songs that I've loved and that some of them scream summer to me, some of them are just comfort songs. So hopefully you enjoy it. To get us started, the song, the band is called Mary in the Junkyard. They're incredible. The song is called Blood, and that is how we're kicking off our second hour together.

Hello, you are tuned in to 91.3 FM, KXCI Tucson. My name is Danae, you're listening to Night Interlude, where we just heard from Carper Jones, that was Woman My Lady. We also heard from Broken Social Scene with Only the Good I Keep. Andre Rose with Crimson, Saturn with Whole Thing. And we began our second hour together with Mary in the Junkyard with Blood. You can get your Millions for Tucson raffle tickets by going to the shop page over at KXCI.org. 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Let's get to more music. This is The Brook and The Bluff. The song is called Get By.

Hello, this is Danae. You're listening to Night Interlude here on 91.3 KXCI. Those were the presidents of the United States of America with Bastina. We also heard from Soy with a combination of two of their most popular songs, Polly and Love. Incubus with Are You In? Suchi Mamire with No Miso Shortcake, which means my brain is shortcake. So, if that song definitely embodies that feeling of what your brain feels when it's shortcake. We started that vlog with The Brook and The Bluff with Get By. KXCI celebrates Linda Ronstadt Day on her birthday, Wednesday, July 15th, by focusing on the recordings, heritage, and legacy of Tucson's most famous musical daughter. Linda Ronstadt exemplifies the rich heritage and mixing of cultures that our region represents. KXCI started Linda Ronstadt Day in 2019 as an annual radio celebration to honor the musical spirit of the Sonoran Desert we call home. Linda Ronstadt Day on Wednesday, July 15, only on KXCI Community Radio. The 30th Annual St. Andrew's Bach Society season is happening right now. Through August, they are presenting a slate of concerts featuring world-class musicians and orchestra. 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I'm sorry. This has been a community impact announcement from 91.3 KXCI Tucson. We are towards the end of our show, but as always, trying to squeeze every drop of time for music, so this is The Rose. The song is called Wonder.

Well, that is it for me tonight on this edition of Night Interlude. So, as always, thank you so much for tuning in and for supporting your local community station. So stick around, the nonprofit spotlight is coming up, and then Final Confessions will take it off. My name is Danae. I have the great honor and pleasure and consider myself lucky to be here with you week after week, every Monday night. And I'm so grateful for that. Stay cool, stay hydrated, and we'll see you next time. Have a good one.

0: Hello and welcome to Nonprofit Spotlight. I'm Stephanie Ings, the Director of Education and Community Engagement, and today I'm here with Kristen Garcia Hernandez, the CEO of Girl Scouts of Southern Arizona. Thank you so much for being here today.
1: Thank you so much for having me.
0: What is your organization's mission and vision?
1: So our mission is to build girls of courage, confidence, and character who make the world a better place. And essentially what that means is we work hard and diligently to ensure that we equip our girls with the know-how, the grit, the confidence to go out and learn new skills, try new things, find their voice, and become strong, independent young women.
0: And how does your organization work toward that mission?
1: We do it through a variety of programming and activities and engagements. So we have four pillars that we focus all of our programming around, and that is the outdoors, STEM, entrepreneurship, and life skills. And we like to provide a variety of opportunities and ways to get involved and engaged where it's hands-on, adventure-seeking programming that's innovative and current and relevant to today's girls, as well as be around a safe network of other adults and other young women who are there to empower one another, to laugh together, to learn, to fail forward. And, you know, that's a lot of really important soft skill building. We like to think of ourselves as a well-rounded variety of programs and opportunities.
0: Can you share some of the highlights of one of your programs that help you execute your mission?
1: Sure, yes, I'd actually love to. A lot of folks know us and appreciate that we are known for camping and outdoors and our entrepreneurship programs such as the Cookie Program. And those are all great and beloved traditions that we have. But what folks might not know is that a third of our membership, so roughly 2,000 girls that we serve each year, participate in Girl Scouts through non-traditional model, if you will. So we're in staff-supported programs, and we go into underserved communities, and we do after-school programming. We work with kiddos that are in foster care, that are currently in group homes, what have you. We work with girls who are currently involved with the juvenile justice system, and we work through a program, Adelante Jovencitas, where we work with girls who are on probation or working through diversion programs, as well as girls who are currently in juvenile detention center. We work with them to provide the same skills, the same programming that we offer to all Girl Scouts to ensure they have phenomenal programming as well as a great opportunity to learn new skills and more. And then another program that we love to share is our Girl Scouts Beyond Bars programs, where we work with girls whose either mother or female caregiver is currently incarcerated. And we go with daughter into the Perryville prison, which is located just out of Phoenix, and do Girl Scouting together with mom and daughter in prison. It's a beautiful way to connect the two, for them to have time in person to bond. And we've seen great results from that programming, not only for our girls, but for the mom. So upon release, they certainly have a connection to the outside world and her family.
0: Absolutely. Thank you. And how can people find out more about you?
1: They can go to our website, girlscoutssoaz.org, and that's as in Girl Scouts Southern Arizona. We have all of our programs and events, philanthropy opportunities, and more there on our website. And certainly give us a call and email. We'd love to connect with you in person. We'd love to do tours. Again, we're located in Tucson. However, we also have offices across Southern Arizona in Yuma, Santa Cruz County, as well as Sierra Vista.
0: Thank you so much for being here today, Kristen.
1: Thank you for having us.
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91.3 KXCI Tucson, where tickets are now on sale for the KXCI's 13th Annual House Rock and Blues Review benefit concert at Legendary Elk Casino Ballroom on Friday, August 7th. 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We will see you on the dance floor at El Casino Ballroom on Friday, August 7th for the 13th Annual House Rock and Blues Review benefit concert.

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We just heard brand new Lex Legion by request, Gypsy Tears. Brand new Moonspell, The Great Wolf in the Sky. Villagers of Iona City with Ghost in the Sky. We also heard brand new Enslaved with Spirit Helper. And we started it off with the brand new The Night Eternal, Caught in a Spell. And queued up next, we have some Queenswick for you by request. 91.3 KXCI Tucson, Real People, Real Radio, and the Vinyl Confessions.

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We just heard Hypocrisy there by request with Chemical Whore. We also heard Winter Sea, also by request, with Illuminated, Mastodon with More Than I Could Chew, Death with Walk With Me Forever, and we started off with some requested Queensrÿche with Portrait. 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

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Oops, that's already past. 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

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This has been a community impact announcement from 91.3 KXCI Tucson. And we just heard Theron in there with a fescue. Demon Hunter with I'm Done. Fear Factory with Expiration Date. And Candlemass started it all off by request with some Black Dwarf. And queued up next, we have some brand new Nissan. Queued up brand. 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

Victor Faith Community Services, or ICS, 10th Annual Peanut Butter Party Food Drive is happening now through August 1st. 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

Strauss and Alyssa White Glutes with The Wolf You Feed, Sick and Beautiful with My Wounds, Rage of Light with Running Up That Hill, Lord Null with her version of Running Up That Hill, Exit Eden with Deshashni, and Charlotte Whistle, The Exorcism. Morphine was in there with Chaos Theory, Infected Rain with Stranger, Eve Under Fire with Villainous, Chikara started that off with, actually no she didn't, that was Make Me Pretty. Drain was also in there with Crack the Liar's Smile. Death Dealer Union was in there with Cut Off the Moonlight. And we started it with Ilesan with Guardian Angel.

the hour and Pete Sun takes over, so you want to stay tuned for that coming up at 3. Got a few more songs. We're going to start with some brand new Architects with Broken Mirror. Have a great, safe week, everyone. Stay hydrated, and we'll be back next week from midnight to 3 with more Vinyl Confessions.

0: 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What do you mean, Stampies?
1: Pete, you buried them. We went to their funeral, remember?
0: Then dig them up and rebuild them for all I care. We gotta get this show back on the road.

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I'm your host, Pete Sun. Thanks so much for tuning in. Hope you like the show tonight.

bitch that goes down in every kitchen to determine

At 91.3 FM KXCI Tucson, we're celebrating 250 years of freedom from tyranny by monarchs, oligarchs, aristocrats, bureaucrats, and other people who keep us from being free. We just heard the Rolling Stones, a live version of their song, I'm Free. Lee Dorsey before that, a song by Alan Toussaint called Freedom for the Stallion. We heard John Batiste, his song Freedom. We heard Janis Joplin, Kris Kristofferson's wonderful song Me and Bobby McGee, and we started with Leonard Cohen from his 1992 album The Future, Democracy. This is the Scatolites in the background with African Freedom. Tickets are now on sale for KXCI's 13th annual House Rock and Blues Review Benefit Concert at legendary El Casino Ballroom, Friday, August 7th. Rockabilly blues band The Paladins will headline the show, and local blues band The Accelerators will get the night started. 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We'll see you on the dance floor at El Casino Ballroom, Friday, August 7th, for our 13th annual House Rockin' Blues Review Benefit Concert. 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

Hi, I'm Felipe Garcia, the president and CEO at VC Tucson. When I think about KXCI, it's community radio. It's something about Tucson. It's not what someone else is telling us who we are. It's us defining who we are. 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

Bruce Springsteen live in Stockholm back in 1988 with the Bob Dylan song Chimes of Freedom. We heard Iris DeMent with Wasteland of the Free, and we started the set with Traffic from 1970, Freedom Rider. 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This year's first prize is a 2026 Nissan Frontier Pro 4X. 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Tickets are just $25 for one and $100 for five. 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The 38th annual St. Andrew's Bach Society season is happening now. Through August, they are presenting a slate of concerts featuring world-class musicians and artistry. 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

Well, they started up Iwo Jima Hill, 250 men. But only 27 lived to walk back down again. And when that fight was over and Old Glory raised, among the men who held it high was the Indian Ira Hayes.

Ira Hayes returned a hero, celebrated through this land. He was wined and speeched and honored, and everybody shook his hand. But he was just a Pima Indian, no water, no crops, no chance. At home, nobody cared.

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They let him raise the flag there in Lawrence, as you'd throw a dog a bone. He died drunk early one morning, alone in this land he'd fought to save. 2 inches of water in a lonely ditch was the grave for

0: 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And his ghost, it's a-lying thirsty in the ditch where Ira died.
1: Well, in that set of songs reflecting on our independence, 250 years of rebellion against England, we started with Merle Haggard, The Fight Inside of Me, and then we heard Toby Keith with American Soldier. Then we heard John Prine with Sam Stone, and that was Peter LaFarge, the author of Ira Hayes, a song that was later made very popular by Johnny Cash. Two sides of, or two aspects of America's military patriotism and stuff like that. 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I'm your host, Pete Sun, and this is The Overnight Sensation.

From their prison cells in darkest Russia, we just heard Pussy Riot, Make America Great Again. We started the set with Alvin Lee and Mylon LeFevre, On the Road to Freedom. Then we had the Grateful Dead with Ripple from American Beauty. That was Richard and Mimi Farina that gave us House Un-American Blues Activity Dream from 1964. Then we heard Shay Diamond, I Am America, and Tom Russell gave us Who's Gonna Build Your Wall. We're celebrating 250 years of American independence this week on the Overnight Sensation, and we have Louis Armstrong in the background with Strutting with Some Barbecue. 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

Joan Baez with a Bob Dylan song. Simon and Garfunkel gave us their song America. We heard Alan Toussaint, American Tune. We started the set with Louis Armstrong and his All-Stars strutting with some barbecue. A meaningful way to ensure that future generations have access to independent, community-powered media is to make a gift to KXCI in your will or estate plan. 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

0: From KXCI Tucson, this is Bonus Tracks. I am Mr. Cat, and I want to talk about Frank Sinatra, other than his fame. I discovered Frank Sinatra just by battling through the slump my local internet. Trying to find something to listen to, and I was like, Frank Sinatra.
1: Strangers in the night, exchanging...
0: Haven't heard this guy before. Played some of his music, then I was a fan.
1: What were the chances?
0: Because I loved his music, I wanted to find out more about him, and I'm gonna share my findings with you. What was his like personal life like? As a baby, Frank had a tough life. Frank was blue and unresponsive, so they thought he was dead, but his grandmother ran him under cold water and slapped his back, then he eventually came back to life and started breathing.

0: He was also an advocate for civil rights. He was a close friend to John F. Kennedy. Frank also refused to have a stage name all of his life. He died in 1998 in Los Angeles. His last words were, "I'm losing."
1: You.
0: I am Mr. Cat, and you just heard bonus tracks from KXCI Tucson. Mr. Cat, over and out.
2: 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And this is DJ Mac. This is the early morning music mix, and about to get this one started. And guys, this one is called, "Guys, I Got the Blood of Akasha in Me." Please enjoy.

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You're tuned to 91.3 KXCI Tucson. Real people, real radio, and a really DJ Mac here at Historic Hotel Congress at 5:20 in the morning. And that was Bruce Coburn with Cafe Society on Bone from 2017. Before then, we had a new local group, at least new local group for us, New Misphoria. And we heard Lover's Keeper from their latest EP, Joy Toy. Rat-a-tat before them with Abrasive from Magnifique going back to 2015. Before them, we had the Afghan Whigs with I'll Make You See God with How Do You Burn from 2022. And starting that out was Trampled by Turtles and their rendition of the Pixies' Where Is My Mind from their single Where Is My Mind back in 2011. And Take Action Tucson is a grassroots movement empowering and uniting Tucsonans to resist the erosion of fundamental rights. Stay informed about local action events at takeactiontucson.org. And this has been a community impact announcement from 91.3 KXCI Tucson. 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

91.3 KXCI Tucson, Real People, Real Radio, and the Real Early Morning Mix with DJ Mac. How you doing? And that was none other than Al Fowl, along with the Shakes, with Hellbound from Spank That Ass in 2000. Betty LaVette before them with Hard to Be Human from LaVette, with an exclamation mark, from 2023. Before them, we had Soho with Hippie Chick, their hit from the 1990s. The album was called Goddess. Recontours before them with What's Yours Is Mine from Help a Stranger in 2019. And the set was started out with a new release from Natasha Atlas and Sammy Bishai. And we heard Wanna Lay from the release Parallel Universes. I'm sorry, Parallel Universe, Volume 1. And KXCI celebrates Linda Ronstadt Day on her birthday, Wednesday, July 15th, by focusing on her recordings, heritage, and legacy of Tucson's most famous musical daughter. Linda Ronstadt exemplifies the rich heritage and mixing of cultures that our region represents. KXCI started Linda Ronstadt Day in 2019 as an annual radio celebration to honor the musical spirit of the Sonoran Desert we call home. Linda Ronstadt Day on Wednesday, July 15th, only on KXCI Community Radio. And the 38th annual St. Andrew's Box Society season is happening now. Throughout August, they are presenting a slate of concerts featuring world-class musicians and artistry. 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And this has been a community impact announcement from 91.3 KXCI Tucson. All right, up next, we got some Mexican Institute Sound along with the Meridian Brothers.

I thought we discussed this. I mean, we both came to some type of agreement, didn't we? I

And good morning to you. This is 91.3 KXCI Tucson, early morning music mix with DJ Mac with the Tuesday with the July 7th. All together, wrapped in one package, here for your convenience. And that was M. Ward, a local darling. Well, you know what? Yeah, Tucson darling, M. Ward. We're going to adopt him now. And that was Story of an Artist from Supernatural Thing, going back to a couple years, actually, 2023. Angelique Kidjo, along with Ira Starr, gave us Aya Khan from her latest release, Hope. Nubian Twist from their latest release, Chasing Shadows. We heard Red Herring before her. Charlie Crockett with Make Way for a Better Man Than You from Little GL Presents Jukebox Charlie. And the set was started out with Mexican Institute of Sound along with the Meridian Brothers. And we heard Cumbia del Lobo from their latest release, Rulio Tovar. And a meaningful way to ensure that future generations have access to independent, community-powered media is to make a gift to KXCI in your will or estate plan. 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And this has been a community impact announcement from 91.3 KXCI Tucson. All right, let's start out the 6 o'clock hour with our featured guests for our House Rock and Blues Review benefit concert on August 7th. Here is The Paladins.

91.3 KXCI Tucson. TJ Mack here, catching his breath. I mean, in totally good shape. Also above average height, too, I might add. Celebrating this wonderful Tuesday morning with you. Happy to be with you, as always. And that was Knockout with Survivor, their cover from Punk Goes Pop back in 2001. Before then, we had Death Cab for Cutie, probably in the same shape as me, with How Heavenly a State from their latest release, I Built You a Tower. Before then, we had Thundercat with Walking on the Moon from Distracted, also from this year as well. Belle and Sebastian before Mr. Cat, with Wrapped Up in Books from Dear Catastrophe Waitress. And the set was started out with our featured artists for our 13th annual House Rock and Blues Festival. And that was the Paladins with Gone from Paveline number seven from 2001. Oh, wouldn't you know it, tickets are now on sale for KXCI's 13th annual House Rock and Blues Review Benefit Concert at the legendary El Casino Ballroom on Friday, August 7th. Rockabilly blues band The Paladins will headline the show, and local blues band The Accelerators will get the night started. Food will be available for purchase from the parish, and advance price tickets, they're on sale now at all Bookman's locations and on the shop page at kxci.org. We'll see you on the dance floor at El Casino Ballroom on Friday, August 7th, for our 13th annual House Rock and Blues Benefit Concert. 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And this has been a community impact announcement from 91.3 KXCI Tucson. Here's Joe Strummer and the Mescaletos.

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I think that if you were to look at all the wonderful things that humans have accomplished during our time here on the planet, that music is probably one of the greatest. It's the thing that unifies us, it's the thing that allows us to heal and to understand and to empathize, and it nourishes us in a truly beautiful and meaningful way. 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

Good morning, 91.3 KXCI Tucson, DJ Mac with ya. In case you're looking over your shoulder and wonder what that shadowy presence was that was looming over you, it's me! And I'm also brought some music too. So we just heard from Lime Garden, their sophomore release, Maybe Not Tonight, and we heard Undressed from them. Queens of the Stone Age with Domesticated Animals from Villains in 2017. Before them, we had the Velvet Underground along with Nico with I'm Waiting for the Man from Velvet Underground and Nico, going back to 1967. And then the set was started out with Joe Strummer along with the Mescalettos, and we heard Ramshackle Day Parade from Street Core from 2003. And Take Action Tucson is a great grassroots movement empowering and uniting Tucsonans to resist the erosion of fundamental rights. Stay informed about local action events at takeactiontucson.org. And this has been a community impact announcement from 91.3 KXCI Tucson. And you can get your Millions for Tucson raffle tickets on the shop page at kxci.org. This year's first prize is a 2026 Nissan Frontier Pro 4X. There's a second place prize of 2 round-trip international first-class plane tickets and a third place prize of $5,000. Tickets are just $25 for one and $100 for five, and all proceeds from KXCI raffle ticket sales support the programming you love. Learn more and purchase tickets on the shop page at kxci.org. All right, few more songs because it's about 6:41 in the morning. A few more songs is going to be on our mini program, How We Belong, and then it's off to the races with the Brews. And that was Mr. Brew, Mr. Jim Blackwood at 7 o'clock. As always, a pleasure being with you. Please take care. Enjoy the heat, or at least stay out of it. And let's get some rain. Take care, everyone.

0: folk life. It's familiar, but not exactly ordinary. It's the embellishment of the ordinary. I'm Kimmy Eisel, and this is How We Belong. A single sheet of paper, folded, stapled, imprinted with words or images. A zine, short for magazine. A manifesto, a story, a guide, a perspective, a bridge. A zine is also an artifact, a piece of material culture that tells us something about its makers, or the period in which it was made. In the early 1990s, the Riot Girls made zines to spread feminist ideas. Decades before that, fans of science fiction published fanzines. Zines today? What kind of artifacts are they?
1: This is the Zine Fest for 2026.
0: What you're hearing is a room full of people sharing and trading zines. For a celebration of the analog, this place feels pretty electric.
1: It's a collection of artists who do just any paper-based art. We're going outside of the publishing regime to form our own opinions.
2: It doesn't really matter what it is that you want to make. People always ask me, is it okay if I make a zine about this? And I'm like, yeah. In fact, that's the whole point.
1: I've been told before it's very unusual for a girl to write about horror or sci-fi, but that's why I turned to zines, is because no one else would like publish those things for me.
3: Do you think of a zine as an artifact?
1: I think a zine is a great time capsule. There's zines where it's maybe encapsulating the political mood of the time.
4: A lot of the times when you go to a zine fest, you'll have people that are like trading, right? So it's not about the profit. It just really shows this desire to communicate and connect and share stories. It's archiving this moment. You have this physical, tangible thing that can last.
2: I just printed Scenes from the Laundromat Volume 2, a collection of marker drawings that I do at laundromats. But I'm always looking for the ones that are coin-oriented, because it's just a ritual for me that I enjoy. And they're just unique spaces. They're not designed to be very pretty. They're very utilitarian, but I like finding the beauty in spaces that maybe aren't intentionally beautiful.
1: A lot of zines are about the community and how we can help people, things that could be informative about like mental health or gender identity, but they could also be very personable, like just someone's story of their day, but still keep that information underground. Because if you put things online these days, it can kind of be dangerous.
5: I've loved seeing all the people, and feels great knowing that we've made a space available for all these artists that otherwise maybe wouldn't have a venue.
1: I feel like everyone at a zine fest totally accepts me for who I am, which is like a wonderful feeling that I don't experience every day in my life.
4: Being in this space is so diverse and so inclusive and accessible. And I just love it because everyone loves sharing stories. There might be like personal or just random or funny or serious.
6: Everybody should make a zine. Pick something you care about. If you can't draw, cut out pictures. If you can't write, do it ransom note style. Just start finding words that mean something to you and put it on a copy machine, on a scanner, at the library. It's like 5 cents a copy. Make a zine and get it out to people so that they know what you're about.
0: That was Elisa Mask, Zach Finger, Senorina Ramirez, Chet Lawton, and Deviation, zine makers at Tucson Zine Fest. How We Belong is a collaboration of the Southwest Folklife Alliance and KXCI, produced by Koich Nisimon and Kimmy Eisel. Theme music by Elijah Doy. 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

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Thanks for joining us. It's time for your morning brew. This is Jim Blackwood here with you. It's great to be with you here on this Tuesday morning, 7th day of July, 2026. Stay tuned. We got 3 hours of great music coming up. Global Express, The Vinyl Revival, and our featured album of the week are all on the way. Keep it tuned right here.

Thanks for joining us here for Your Morning Brew on KXCI. This is Jim Blackwood here with you. That was music from Aldous Harding right there, finishing up that set. The title track from the new album Train on the Island. Grizzly Bear before that, back to 2013 with the song Taken Down. We heard from Grant Lee Phillips from 2016, his album The Narrows and the tune San Andreas Fault. And Joy Eladokun starting us off, Proof of Life, the name of her album from 2023 and the song Changes. And that's guitarist Mike Clement in the background. His new album's titled Polka Dots and Ray-Bans. And we have it here in the background this week. This is Jim Blackwood. We got our Global Express queued up for you next, so keep it tuned right here. 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And the 38th Annual St. Andrew's Bach Society's season is happening now through August. 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Well, this week for the Global Express, we're featuring Irish group Dervish and their new album, The Great Irish Songbook, Volume 2, Poets and Storytellers. And it features lots of great artists sitting in on this release, including Indigo Girls, Iron and Wine, Sarah Jarosz, Aoife O'Donovan, and in the case of this song we're going to play for you, Glenn Hansard. It's a tune titled Leave a Light On. And it is our Global Express Dervish new release for you here on Your Morning Brew.

You're tuned in here to Your Morning Brew on KXCI. That was Robert Plant and Alison Krauss right there. Finishing up that set, the album Raising Sand from 2007 and the song Please Read the Letter. Ade Fakatore along with Rye Cooter in that set. Back to 1994, the album Talkin' Timbuktu. And Dervish starting us off. Our Global Express here this week, the new album titled The Great Irish Songbook Volume 2, Poets and Storytellers. We heard the song Leave a Light On featuring Glenn Hansard joining in. Got more on the way for you. Another set before we get to our vinyl revival for this morning. And then don't forget, coming up right around 8:20, we'll get to this week's featured album of the week. We're featuring the new release from Bruce Hornsby this week. 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And thank you for supporting local. 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Linda Ronstadt Day on Wednesday, July 15th, only here on KXCI Community Radio. Checking your weather forecast in Tucson today. We have the potential of reaching 110. There's an extreme heat warning in effect starting at 10 a.m. this morning. With a 20% chance for thunderstorms this afternoon, a 20% chance tonight as well. Overnight low will drop down to only around 80 degrees. We're looking at 110 for the high temperature tomorrow again, 109 on Thursday, 107 on Friday, with just a slight chance for thunderstorms on Wednesday night, Thursday night, and Friday night. All right, let's go back to the early 2000s from 2003. It's Lasa de Sela here for you, and this tune titled Anywhere on This Road on Your Morning Brew.

I speak this language, it's not quite the same. For no other reason than this, it's my home. And the places I used to be, far from are gone.

Good morning. It's right now a couple minutes before the top of the hour. You're tuned to KXCI Tucson, Real People, Real Radio. Had Cat Power right there finishing up that set with the song Papa Power from the Covers release. Calexico in there back to Hot Rail from the year 2000. And the song Fade, one of my favorites from Calexico. And La Cedicela starting us off from 2003, the album The Living Road, and the tune titled Anywhere on This Road. We got our vinyl revival queued up for you next. We'll go back to 1971 for the vinyl revival this morning. And coming up here in 20 minutes, our featured album of the week, featuring the new release from Mr. Bruce Hornsby this week. Keep it right here.

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This has been a community impact announcement from 91.3 KXCI Tucson. Guitarist Mike Clement, his new album playing in the background here for you this week. It's titled Polka Dots and Ray-Bans. Great new release on the Cellar Live label. And it's in the background here this week.

All right, for our vinyl revival this morning, British rock band Wishbone Ash. And going back to their release that came out 1971, the album Pilgrimage, this is the song Alone. It's our vinyl revival here this morning on Your Morning.

Good morning. Thanks for joining us here for Your Morning Brew on KXCI. Right there, just finished up that set with Turin Breaks, going back to 2005 and the song Fishing for a Dream. Before that, the Joel Corey remix of the Nina Simone tune Feeling Good. Kevin Morby, his latest, the album Little Wide Open, and the tune Die Young. Emily King in that set with a track from her 2019 album Scenery, the tune titled Look at Me Now. And Wishbone Ash starting us off from their 1971 album Pilgrimage. We heard the instrumental from them, the tune titled Alone. That was our vinyl revival here this morning on Your Morning Brew. Keep it right where you have it, because we have our featured album of the week queued up for you next. 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

All right, this week, our featured album of the week. It's the new album from Bruce Hornsby, Indigo Park. I wanted to get to this release, and it came out back in April, but it's great to be able to finally get to it and feature it here for you. A nice new album from Bruce Hornsby. This song that we're going to play for you here this morning features a great artist joining in, Bonnie Raitt, here on this tune. It's a track titled Ecstatic. It's our featured album of the week this week. New Bruce Hornsby here for you on your Morning Brew.

My name is Patty Hinich. I'm chef, author, and TV host of Patty's Mexican Table, La Frontera, and Panamericana on PBS. 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Let me tell you about how I first discovered KXCI. My friend Felipe Garcia invited me to do a podcast and have a conversation, and from the moment I walked in the door, I was charmed by the house, charmed by the people, and just in love with the work that they're doing. I learned that KXCI is now housed in what was a boarding house, and I would so happily board here, so this is a hint hint, you can invite me to come over. I'm Patty Hinich. 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

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You are listening here to KXCI. That was Terra Nova right there with their remix and the take on that tune for a few dollars more. Arturo Sandoval before that was Scat. That's from his new album. Angie Kijo in there from her latest release, the album Hope. We heard the song You Can. And we started things off with Bruce Hornsby. New album Indigo Park, our featured album of the week this week. And that song from it titled Ecstatic, featuring Bonnie Raitt joining Bruce Hornsby. Getting another track from that for you tomorrow and throughout the rest of the week. That new release from Bruce Hornsby is our featured album of the week. We bring it to you right around 8:20 right here on Your Morning Brew this week. Got more great music on the way. I'm here with you till 10 a.m. The music mix will be coming up from 10 to noon. And at noon, we'll take a break from the music to bring you Democracy Now! 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Sunny and hot in Tucson today. An extreme heat warning in effect starting at 10 a.m. We're looking at potentially 110 for our high temperature today, with an overnight low dropping down to just around 80 degrees, with about a 20% chance for showers this afternoon and this evening. Tomorrow, 110 with only a slight chance for showers and thunderstorms tomorrow night. 109 your high temperature on Thursday, with again a slight chance for thunderstorms in the evening, and 107 for the high temperature on Friday, with about a 20% chance for showers and thunderstorms by Friday night. But if you look ahead and actually into the weekend and the start of next week, it looks like those chances of showers and thunderstorms will increase, so that's a good sign. Maybe at least by next week, we'll be feeling some monsoon activity. Here's a new album from Ringo Starr. I'm playing here on KXCI. It's titled Long, Long Road here for you, and it's up next on Your Morning Brew.

Good morning. It's right now about a minute before the top of the hour. You're tuned to KXCI Tucson, Real People, Real Radio. Thanks for joining us here on this Tuesday morning, on the 7th day of July, 2026. That was Courtney Barnett right there finishing up that set. The song Wonder, that from her new album Creature of Habit. Taj Mahal and Phantom Blues Band before that, another new release. Title track from it is what we heard, the title track from the new album Time. Robin Ford in there, back to 1999, with the song If, and Ringo Starr starting us off his new album Long, Long Road and the song Choose Love. Well, keep it right here. Another hour of music on Your Morning Brew coming up, and then the music mix will be coming up from 10 to noon, and at noon, we'll break from the music and bring you Democracy Now! 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This has been a community impact announcement from 91.3 KXCI Tucson. Guitarist Mike Clement, his new album Polka Dots and Ray-Bans in the background here for you this week.

Good morning. Thanks for joining us here for Your Morning Brew on KXCI. That was Beck right there. The new single, Ride Lonesome. Great new track. Looking forward to his full-length new album. Also in that set, Rayland Baxter going back to 2018 with the song 79 Shiny Revolvers. Jesse Balin in that set with the song Same Old Tune. We heard from Ziggy Marley in his latest, the title track from the new album Bright Side. And the Concretes going back to 2005 with the tune titled Seems Fine Shuffle. Got more great music on the way. Keep it right here. 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This has been a community impact announcement from 91.3 KXCI Tucson. All right. Get the next set going here with an album we featured recently as a Global Express, Joy Harjo's new album Insomnia and Seven Steps to Grace, queued up here for you next on Your Morning Brew, KXCI.

I'm Matt Moon from Global Rhythm Radio. I think that if you were to look at all the wonderful things that humans have accomplished during our time here on the planet, that music is probably one of the greatest. It's the thing that unifies us. It's the thing that allows us to heal and to understand and to empathize. And it nourishes us in a truly beautiful and meaningful way. 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

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This is your Morning Brew. You're tuned in here to KXCI 91.3 FM. Right there, that was Brad Meldow finishing up that set. The song Everybody Cares, Everybody Understands, covering Elliott Smith. Adrian Quesada before that with a track from his brand new release. Also in there, the Apples and Stereo going back to 2007 with the song Radiation. And Joy Harjo starting us off. New album from her and the song I Am a Prayer. Got one more set for you here before I'm done. We'll get to the music mix coming up here from 10 to noon. And looks like Cecily will be in for the music mix today. And then at noon, we'll bring you Democracy Now and then get into the afternoon music mix with Midtown Missy. 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All right, sunny and hot in Tucson today. It's expected to be 110, and an extreme heat warning goes in effect starting at 10 a.m. this morning here in Tucson. We'll have a 20% chance for showers and thunderstorms this afternoon and this evening. We're looking at 110 again tomorrow with that extreme heat warning in effect until tomorrow night. Tomorrow night, just a slight chance for thunderstorms. 109 on Thursday with a slight chance for thunderstorms Thursday night. And 107 on Friday with about a 20% chance for showers and thunderstorms on Friday night. All right, here's one and only Al Green on your Morning Brew.

That's the Paladins here on Your Morning Brew on KXCI. Their headline in KXCI's House Rock and Blues Review Benefit Concert on August 7th. That's a Friday night at El Casino Ballroom.

0: That's going to finish up your Morning Brew this morning on KXCI Tucson. The Bar K is there, finishing up with Soulfinger. Also, Three Dog Night classic, their cover of the Randy Newman song, Mama Told Me Not to Come. The Paladins in there with Soul Farm from their album El Matador. Again, they're in town for KXCI's House Rock and Blues Review benefit concert on August 7th. And Al Green starting us off with classic Love and Happiness. Stay tuned. Cecily's in for the music mix. She'll be with you from 10 to noon. And at noon, we'll bring you Democracy Now! This is Jim Blackwood back again tomorrow morning, 7 to 10 a.m. for another edition of Your Morning Brew. Take care, folks.
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2: My name is Amelia Galitano. I'm a professor at the University of Arizona College of Medicine in Phoenix, Department of Basic Medical Sciences and Psychiatry and Translational Neuroscience. And I'm happy to address consequences of heat on health. The standard recommendations, such as to avoid being outside during the hottest hours of the day from 10 a.m. to 5 p.m., if you're able to do so, and to remain in the shade when possible, to stay hydrated, to wear light-colored, loose-fitting clothing that protects your skin from the direct exposure to the sun. And this includes broad-rimmed hats. Very important factor is to prepare yourself in advance for what you would do if there's an emergency, such as your air conditioning failing, or if there's a power outage to a large area. Make sure that you have a plan. Is there somebody whose home you can go to, a friend or family member? If not, and in any case, in case there's a wider power outage, know where there are emergency services available. There's a number you can call, 211, like 911, but with a 2 first, 211 for essential community services. There are many services that this number provides, but includes cooling centers and other essential resources that can protect you from the heat in case of an emergency like this. And there are other major resources through the state of Arizona and through local cities and counties. And we can provide links to those on the website. So people from out of town that aren't used to the heat, it does take your body days to weeks to sort of acclimate to the heat. So if you're from out of town, your body may not be acclimated. So that's very important. I would say number one is don't hike outside in our summers between 10 a.m. and 5 p.m. You really just shouldn't. You may not recognize the signs. For example, we have a much drier climate here, and people won't recognize, they won't feel that they're sweating as much because it evaporates so quickly. So many times people don't recognize that their body is overheating. You need much more water when you're outdoors in Arizona than you may be used to from other areas. So take a liter or 2 liters with you if you're going to be out for any time more than an hour. And in general, make sure you're wearing a wide-brim hat. Stay in the shade if possible. But even people that are in excellent physical condition die out hiking here in Arizona. So you have to be very, very careful, and you may not recognize that your body's overheating. My name is Amelia Galitano. I'm a professor at the University of Arizona College of Medicine in Phoenix.
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Cecily sitting in here on the Tuesday Morning Music Mix. We just heard from Arturo Sandoval from his new release, Sangu with the People. Captain Planet and Tony Allen from Dig, Tony's House. Black Pumas from their self-titled first album from 2019. That was Colors. Dean Johnson, I Hope We Can Still Be Friends Before You Hit the Ground was the song. And Franz Ferdinand from The Human Fear, Audacious. Jose Gonzalez has a new album out, Against the Dying of the Light, A Perfect Storm, and kicked it off with Olivia Dean from her excellent album, The Art of Loving, Lady Lady. 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

We just heard from Robin from her new album, Sexistential. That was Dopamine. And before that, Haim from their new album, I Quit. Everybody's Trying to Figure Me Out. We heard from Little Sims from her album, Lotus, Young, and kicked it off with the new Joey Quiñones, In a Soul Steady Situation, Driftin'. 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

We just heard from a brand new like Colombian supergroup, Nuevos Ríos, Malvada, and it's a self-titled album, Nuevos Ríos. And we heard from Adrian Quesada's latest project, True Asesino, Don't Leave Me. That's a great album. And this Angine de Poitrin, Mata Zilek, Volume 2, that was like this experimental music, kind of potted it down. I wasn't super fond of that. Honey Dijon from The Nightlife, the title track. And Joy Harjo from her new album, Insomnia and Seven Steps to Grace, Stomp All Night. And I got some Casey Musgraves queued up for you. 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Hope you're having a great day out there. It's going to be warm. It's a good day to have a swimming pool. And Cecily sitting in here. KXEI celebrates Linda Ronstadt Day on her birthday, Wednesday, July 15th, by focusing on the recordings, heritage, and legacy of Tucson's most famous musical daughter. Linda Ronstadt exemplifies the rich heritage and mixing of cultures that our region represents. KXEI started Linda Ronstadt Day in 2019 as an annual radio celebration to honor the musical spirit of the Sonoran Desert we call home. Linda Ronstadt Day on Wednesday, July 15th, only on KXEI Community.

0: This is a total bloody disaster. 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
1: Well, it could be worse.
0: Well, how could it possibly be worse?
1: Oh, cheer up, sire. You know what they say.
0: What do they say, Patsy?
1: Some things in life are bad. 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
0: Well, what a stroke of luck. I'll take it off your hands.

So we just heard from Portugal the Man from their album Shish. That was Tanana. And we had an edited version of Always Look on the Bright Side of Life from Spamalot, the original Broadway cast recording. Chuck Prophet from his latest album, Wake the Dead, It's a Good Day to Be Alive. Johnny Cash from the essential Johnny Cash, I Walk the Line. And Calexico from their 2018 album, The Thread That Keeps Us, End of the World with You, and kicked it off with Kacey Musgraves' new album, Middle of Nowhere, Dry Spell. And I got a couple more sets of music coming your way, and then it will be time for Democracy Now! 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Upcoming shows include Both Sides Now, a theatrical concert that explores the music and lives of Joni Mitchell and Leonard Cohen, and weekly Thursday salsa nights featuring dance lessons and social dancing. The full event calendar and more information are available at larosa.org. 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

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This is Kenzie from KXCI's Future of Radio. To me, KXCI sounds like monsoon rain hitting your window in Tucson. 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It's a very impressive thing for a radio station in Tucson. Since 1983, KXCI has been on the air. Thank you, listeners.

Kerouac. Yeah. Kerouac. His words. The words. So many words, just all brothers of the same horn, sisters of the saxophone.

notes, music, words, a melody, a quote, figure eight, figure. We listen close to the drummer. It's like a mirror, and you're invisible. Like you're in a back seat, no handles on the doors. Just a beautiful driver up front. She knows where she's going. Observation machine, caressing the most passing of scenes with photographic love, passionate photographic love, vulnerable as any window. His memories pull shades up and down. Doors are knocked on, telegrams arrive. Every morning something extra vivid, remembering everything. Like a snatch of melody, a drum beat, remembering, mythologizing,

drumsticks, pounding out drum beats like a monk. 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Yeah, mistakes and sudden inspirations, edges, corners, explosions, convections, all fast through a slow motion landscape. 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

So we just heard from the soundtrack to the movie Until the End of the World. It was Patti Smith and her husband Fred Sonic Smith, It Takes Time. And we heard from Morphine. I was doing kind of a car theme there. From B-Sides and Otherwise, Kerouac and La Lome, the Los Angeles League of Musicians, had a song, 72 Monte Carlo. Los Bichos from Talkie Talkie, La Bomba. The Black Keys from El Camino, Sister, and kicked it off with Mexican Institute of Sound from their Rudio Tovar Cumbia Fantasia. So one last set of music, and then Democracy Now! 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And last set of music, so hope you enjoyed it, and thank you for tuning in.

My name is DJ Dodongo with KXCI Tucson's Bonus Tracks, and I'm here today to talk about the one and only Koji Kondo. If you play video games, or even if you don't, you likely know about Mario and The Legend of Zelda. But do you know about the composer of many iconic songs from these games? Koji Kondo is a legendary composer who works with Nintendo. He's most well known for making the music of The Legend of Zelda Ocarina of Time, the Mario theme song, and The Legend of Zelda theme song. But he's worked on a lot more than just these. He's made some of the music for Star Fox 64, several Super Mario games, The Legend of Zelda Twilight Princess, and more. But did you know Koji Kondo has made some of the spookiest music in all of Nintendo's history? Ocarina of Time is a truly amazing game that has heavily influenced gaming and Nintendo. It has over 7 million copies sold and was incredibly successful. While it's well known for many things, one of the things it's well known for is its surprisingly eerie music. Koji Kondo accomplishes this eeriness in multiple ways, but the main way is by using perfect fourths. What is a perfect fourth, you ask? A perfect fourth is a dissonant harmony that is quite unnatural. It creates a very neutral tone. It's not low or high, which is what causes unease in people. Koji Kondo's use of these unique sounds is truly amazing. Some of his best works with perfect fourths are Spirit Temple theme from Ocarina of Time,

0: All of these songs are beautiful representations of Koji Kondo's skill as a composer. This has been DJ Dodongo from KXCI Tucson. Thank you for listening to Bonus Tracks.
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1: Khomeini was a man who dedicated his life to the struggle against oppression. Therefore, at this moment, it is our responsibility to attend his funeral.
0: In Iran, the body of the slain Supreme Leader Ayatollah Khamenei is in the holy city of Qom, following days of public mourning in the capital. We'll get a report from Tehran. Then to the case of Dr. Hussama Bousafia, the jailed pediatrician and director of Gaza's Kamel Adwan Hospital, who's been imprisoned by Israel since December 2024.
2: We still call out, plead and appeal and beg to all the free people of the world and to everyone with an atom of humanity in their heart to save my father's life before it's too late.
0: We'll speak to a doctor who knew Abu Safia and the group representing him in Israeli courts, Physicians for Human Rights Israel. Then Hamas has announced it will hand over governing authority in Gaza to an interim Palestinian administration overseen by President Trump's Board of Peace. What does this mean? All that and more coming up. Welcome to Democracy Now!, democracynow.org, The War and Peace Report. I'm Amy Goodman. In Iran, millions of people have taken to the streets of Qom and other cities for a fourth day of funeral proceedings for the late Supreme Leader Ayatollah Ali Khamenei, who was killed in a U.S. airstrike February 28th, along with his daughter, son-in-law, daughter-in-law, and 14-month-old granddaughter. On Monday, President Trump renewed his threats to attack Iran, warning Tehran to reach an agreement or see the U.S., quote, finish the job. In response, Iranian Foreign Minister Abbas Araghchi said negotiations on a final deal will not commence if threats continue. Meanwhile, Iran's Revolutionary Guard reportedly fired missiles at ships transiting the Strait of Hormuz overnight. The British Navy reports a Qatari tanker carrying liquefied natural gas caught fire after it was struck. A Saudi-flagged crude oil tanker was also reportedly hit. The ships were attempting to pass through a channel closer to Oman, bypassing Iranian-controlled waters. Hamas has announced it'll dissolve its civilian governing body in the Gaza Strip and hand over power to a new Palestinian technocratic governing authority. The establishment of the National Committee for the Administration of Gaza is part of the U.S.-backed 20-point plan to end Israel's war on Gaza. Israel agreed to the deal last October and has since violated it on a near daily basis, killing some 1,100 Palestinians. On Monday, Israeli strikes on Gaza killed at least four Palestinians, including two killed when Israel bombed a site that provided safe drinking water to thousands of families. Israeli strikes killed at least three more people earlier today. This is a displaced Palestinian from Jabalia.
3: We wish from God that handing over this Hamas administrative committee brings improvement. We wish from God to be relieved from the tents, mosquitoes, mice that are eating us up and our children. This is not life. We are living in torture, death. We ask God that the entire world would look at us with an eye of mercy.
0: In the occupied West Bank, a four-month-old Palestinian baby died after Israeli forces blocked his evacuation to receive emergency medical care. The family of Ahmed Maruf Said had reportedly called the Palestinian Red Crescent, which sent an ambulance to the entrance of Deir Hamah refugee camp where the family resides, but Israeli soldiers at a checkpoint prevented the baby's transfer to a hospital for more than an hour. Haaretz reports the main entrance to the village has been closed since January, shutting down the only direct route to and from Ramallah. The Palestinian Red Crescent says Israeli soldiers stationed there routinely block residents from passing through. Israeli forces also shot dead a 16-year-old boy from the Kalandia refugee camp near Ramallah in a raid Sunday. During the same raid, security camera video footage shows an Israeli soldier throwing a stun grenade into a car carrying Palestinians before appearing to force the door shut as it detonated. In Maine, Democratic senatorial candidate Graham Plattner faces growing calls to step down following a report he sexually assaulted a woman he dated. Politico first reported the allegations by 41-year-old Maine resident Jenny Rasico on Monday afternoon. She later spoke with CNN's Jake Tapper.
4: He violated multiple layers of consent that night by coming into my home.

0: statement, Senate Democratic leaders Chuck Schumer and Kirsten Gillibrand said Plattner should immediately withdraw from the race. Many of Plattner's supporters have withdrawn their endorsements, including California Congressmember Ro Khanna and Massachusetts Senator Elizabeth Warren and the chair of the Democratic Party of Maine and other party leaders posted a statement calling on Plattner to drop out. Under state law, Maine's Democratic Party can name a replacement for Plattner on the November ballot if he withdraws from the race by next Monday. The outcome of the election could determine the balance of power in the U.S. Senate. Meanwhile, in Michigan, Democrat Mallory McMorrow has suspended her campaign to replace retiring Democratic Senator Gary Peters. Her withdrawal from the race leaves two main contenders, Congressmember Haley Stevens and Abdul El-Sayed, a physician epidemiologist, former director of the Detroit Health Department. Dr. El-Sayed is a supporter of single-payer health care and is a critic of U.S. military support for Israel. He has the endorsement of Senator Bernie Sanders and New York Congressmember Alexandria Ocasio-Cortez. Stevens has the support of the Democratic Senate Minority Leader Chuck Schumer and AIPAC, the American-Israel Public Affairs Committee, which has spent millions of dollars in advertisements supporting her campaign. The primary will be held August 4th. In more news from the Senate, aides to Senator Mitch McConnell say the Kentucky Republican is continuing his recovery after he was admitted to the hospital on June 14th. McConnell's office provided no further details, only that he's, quote, receiving excellent care. This comes after audio from emergency dispatchers who rushed to McConnell's home June 14th described an unconscious person experiencing cardiac arrest with CPR in progress.
1: Medicare Communications, East Pharmacy Supervisor, CPR in progress.
0: Senator McConnell has had a series of falls in recent years and was hospitalized with a concussion in March 2023. Later that year, he twice froze up during news conferences. He's not running for re-election when his term expires at the end of the year. This comes after a New Jersey Republican Congress member recently emerged from 117 days of unexplained absence, saying he'd been hospitalized for clinical depression. Congressmember Tom Kaine Jr. spoke from the House floor last week, his first public appearance after missing more than 100 votes.
2: As the over 48 million of my fellow Americans being treated for this illness have come to discover, there is no timeline for healing. There is no timeline for recovery. Only the work of getting better one day at a time.
0: New Jersey Congressmember Kaine Jr. was fully paid during his nearly four-month unexplained absence from Congress. That's despite his track record of repeatedly voting against paid sick leave legislation. Mother Jones reports that as a state lawmaker, he voted against New Jersey's historic Earned Sick Leave Act, which mandates five paid sick leave days per year. He also voted against New Jersey's No Surprise Medical Bills Act and two of its paid family leave laws in 2008 and 2018. President Trump's joining dozens of world leaders today for a two-day NATO summit in the Turkish capital of Ankara. Ahead of the talks, NATO Secretary General Mark Rutte praised NATO members who've committed to spending at least 5% of their gross domestic products on their militaries, a key demand of the Trump administration.
3: Last year, European allies and Canada spent nearly 20% more on core defense than they had the year before. Looking at 2025 and 2026 combined, that's $258 billion in extra investment. And the trend continues.
0: Rutte said allies will invest over $40 billion in military drone technology over the next 5 years. Meanwhile, NATO leaders announced arms deals worth billions of dollars. President Trump is expected to voice support for the sale of F-35 fighter jets to Turkey, which would reverse a ban Trump imposed during his first term. Congress has also prohibited Turkey from receiving the advanced fighter jets after it purchased an air defense system from Russia. UN High Commissioner for Human Rights, Volker Turk, has warned

0: heightened, another humanitarian catastrophe is unfolding in Sudan's besieged city of El Obeid. The UN Human Rights Council held an emergency session Friday as fighting intensified between the Sudanese army and the paramilitary rapid support forces, which are vying for control of the North Kordofan state capital. UN experts have urged the international community to step in to prevent widespread atrocities similar to what was witnessed in El Fasher after it was seized by the UAE-backed RSF. Already, UN fact-finding missions have documented summary executions, abductions, torture, and sexual violence in Kordofan. Over 11,000 people, including more than 5,500 children, have been displaced from El Obeid in the past 2 weeks, according to Save the Children. We'll have more on that story in the coming days. In more news from Sudan, a top human rights investigator said the British government is uniquely positioned to stop a genocidal massacre carried out by the rapid support forces in Sudan's El Fasher, but failed to do so over economic interests and diplomatic ties with the United Arab Emirates, which is accused of backing the RSF. Nathaniel Raymond of the Humanitarian Research Lab at the Yale School of Public Health submitted testimony to the UK Parliament detailing his team's efforts to warn of the threats. This is a portion of his testimony.
1: I will speak personally and I will speak bluntly. My outrage at institutional failure in the face of preventable genocidal killing, I see as a duty to stay angry as the obituary and the memorial for these people. They deserve someone to be angry for them.
0: An estimated 60,000 people were slaughtered over the course of 3 days when RSF forces seized El Fasher in October. In Venezuela, the death toll from last month's devastating earthquakes has topped 3,500, expecting still to soar as the United States seeks to expand its military presence in the wake of the disaster. U.S. Southern Command recently announced the deployment of at least 2,000 military personnel to Venezuela alongside drones, combat helicopters, and other hardware. That's in addition to U.S. Marines and Air Force officials already in Venezuela. The UN Development Program estimates June's earthquakes caused $6.7 billion in damage in Venezuela. Despite that toll, the United States has provided just $300 million in recovery aid, while it sits on some $8 billion worth of Venezuela's oil wealth seized after the U.S. abduction of the former president, Nicolas Maduro, and the First Lady, Cilia Flores. The family of Geraldo Lunas Campos, a 55-year-old Cuban immigrant whose death in ICE custody was ruled a likely homicide, is suing four guards and the companies that oversaw Camp East Montana, a sprawling immigration jail, a detention tent camp at the Fort Bliss military base in El Paso, Texas, at the time of Campos' death. The Washington Post reports his family is seeking more than $1 million in damages from Acquisition Logistics, the company that oversaw Camp East Montana when Campos was killed. Akima, which employed the guards accused of killing Campos, and Nana Regional Corp., Akima's parent company. Earlier this year, an autopsy report released by the El Paso County Medical Examiner's Office concluded Campos had died of asphyxia caused by neck and torso compression, ruling his death a homicide. Before his death, Campos had complained of not getting the right dosage of medication to treat his bipolar disorder and anxiety. He'd also expressed having suicidal thoughts. But instead of receiving proper care, Campos was placed in solitary confinement where guards shackled and handcuffed him repeatedly, putting pressure on his neck and chest until his body went limp, unquote. And in breaking news, explosions have rocked Damascus during a visit by French President Emmanuel Macron, who's making a landmark visit to meet with Syria's new president, Ahmed al-Sharia. At least 18 people were injured in the blast, which struck near the Ministry of Tourism and the Four Seasons Hotel where Macron had stayed the night before. Ahmed al-Sharia is scheduled to travel to the NATO summit for a meeting with President Trump tomorrow. And those are some of the headlines. This is Democracy Now!, democracynow.org, the War and Peace Report. I'm Amy Goodman in New York, joined by Democracy Now!'s Juan Gonzalez in Chicago. Hi, Juan.
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0: Millions of Iranians have attended funeral proceedings for Supreme Leader Ali Khamenei, who was assassinated in a joint Israeli-U.S. airstrike in February, along with four members of his family, his daughter, his son-in-law, his daughter-in-law, and 14-month-old granddaughter. His son, who's been named the new supreme leader, Ayatollah Mojtaba Khamenei, remained out of public view. But three of Khamenei's sons, who had not been seen since the U.S. and Israel launched the war, attended the funeral. After days of mourning in Tehran, the supreme leader's body arrived in the holy city of Qom on Monday before it will be brought to other holy sites. This is a 29-year-old law student and mourner in Tehran at the Fi Sadri.
3: Just as I feel this way, I hear the same from people around me whose style of dress and level of religious observance differ from mine. Ayatollah Khomeini's death has affected them deeply. I used to say to myself, I wish circumstances had been different so that such beautiful things could have happened while he was still alive and in his presence. But through his passing, the leader has given every Iranian a gift, a change in our people's way of life and outlook. Among people my age, I can see that many people have become more devoted to the leader and to the Ahlul Bayt, the Prophet's family.
0: On Monday, President Trump renewed his threats to attack Iran, warning Tehran to reach an agreement or see the U.S., quote, finish the job. In response, Iranian Foreign Minister Abbas Araghchi said negotiations on a final deal will not commence as long as threats continue. Meanwhile, Iran's Revolutionary Guard reportedly fired missiles at ships transiting the Strait of Hormuz overnight. The British Navy reports a Qatari tanker carrying liquefied natural gas caught fire after it was struck. A Saudi-flagged crude oil tanker was also reportedly hit. The ships were attempting to pass through a channel closer to Oman, bypassing Iranian-controlled waters. For more, we go to Iran, to the capital, Tehran, where we're joined by Reza Saya, freelance journalist based in Tehran, where he's reporting on the funeral of the Supreme Leader Ali Khamenei for PBS and France 24. Reza, thanks so much for being with us. Can you explain the significance of this moment and the millions of people who have come out?
4: Yeah, and I think it had religious significance. It had political significance. And, you know, what a statement by the Islamic Republic of Iran to the world and the Iranian people. This was the largest crowd, the largest gathering, you know, I've ever seen. It was a show of unity. It was a show of devotion. And what was remarkable is the diversity of people that we saw out there. We just heard from one of the people, one of the mourners who attended the funeral. And that's what I saw as well over these three people. There were certainly mourners who were there for religious reasons. Ayatollah Ali Khamenei, the late supreme leader, was their religious leader, their spiritual leader to many faithful here in Iran. He was the representative of God on earth. However, what was remarkable is that many people that we saw out there during these 3 days were not particularly religious. They were secular, but they were deeply anti-war, deeply anti-imperialist, anti-colonialist, and they came to pay their respects and give their admiration to the late supreme leader, because they viewed him as the leader of the resistance movement, the leader in the fight against U.S. Imperialism. In many ways, this is a new identity that's taking shape for Ayatollah Ali Khamenei. He's being revered and honored, not just as the leader of Iran, but the man who took on two nuclear powers, the world's empire, the United States, and Israel, a country many view as aspirations to have hegemonic power in this region. So quite a scene. And it was also a logistical a challenge. And what was remarkable is the cooperation, the people working together, the volunteers, thousands of people. There wasn't a time where I took a few steps and I wasn't offered a lemonade or juice or someone who wanted to comfort me with some food or fan me. It was just a remarkable show of unity and cooperation centered around this funeral services for the late Ayatollah Khamenei.
2: And Riff, I wanted to ask you about the international reaction to this. On the one hand, very little coverage in the U.S. media of this event, but also of the representatives from different countries who attended. The Prime Minister of Pakistan, the President of Tajikistan, of Armenia, of Georgia, and dignitaries, delegations from Bangladesh, Afghanistan, Russia, China, India, and Turkey. What does this say about the, by my count, those are representatives of governments that govern 40% of the world's population. What does this say about the standing of Iran in the world today after the U.S. and Israeli attack?
4: Well, I think it says that the Western narrative that we see in Western media, international media, in European capitals, it is still there. And in many ways, it's a narrative that the Western media and European capitals are addicted to. There was no question that this was the largest gathering I've ever seen. I can't remember in modern history, looking back, a public gathering this big. But when you look at international news coverage from Western media, there's still questions about the size. I've seen a lot of reports describing the crowd as thousands of mourners, a lot of people still questioning if many of these mourners were paid, given incentives by giving food to many people here. It's laughable, but it's an indication that narrative is still there. Those capitals, those European capitals, the media downplaying what many view as an emerging power here in the Islamic Republic, which is an outcome of the war that was started on February 28th with the assassination of Ayatollah Khamenei, a war where many analysts, many observers, or certainly many supporters of the Islamic Republic believe that Iran won.
2: There were also some shots of the president of Iran walking among some of the mourners. Isn't there a concern among the Iranian leaders that Israeli agents within Iran might be pinpointing the whereabouts of the key leaders during these ceremonies to establish ongoing surveillance for future assassination attempts?
4: Yeah, even if there is a concern, I think that they would still go. And he went. And this is something that maybe is difficult for people in the West to understand about Iranian culture and the notion and the value of martyrdom. When I was out in the crowds yesterday, one thing that I noticed was that the millions of people out there, most of them didn't care about how they looked. They weren't into trends in fashion, what they were looking like, which is values you see in the West, in the United States, and it's very normal. But here in the culture, that's not emphasized. The values here are devotion to your faith, to your country, to your leaders and your fellow countrymen. And certainly there's this idea of martyrdom. And indeed, Ayatollah Ali Khamenei, in many people's view, had the ultimate honor in Shia Islam to be martyred. So I think Pezeshkian, the Iranian president, wants to show that he's a man of the people, and I think it's genuine. And oftentimes you see leaders come out among the people. So for the Iranian people, that wasn't very unusual.
0: So let me ask you about his three sons who'd not been seen since U.S. and Israel attacked and killed their father. They were shown, but Mojtaba Khamenei, chosen to replace his father as a supreme leader, has not been shown. Do you believe he is alive, Reza?
4: I don't know. Obviously that's a question that many people ask. My guess, if I was to guess, he is alive. I don't think the establishment here, the leadership, would appoint him as the next supreme leader after the death of Ayatollah Khamenei if he wasn't alive. They'd have a lot of complicated explaining to do. It is very likely that he didn't show up for security reasons. Some people are speculating that he was badly injured in that strike on February 28th. But all of this is speculation. But we should point out that these questions about the whereabouts of Mojtaba Khamenei, the supreme leader, they're not being asked here in Iran. They're mostly being asked in the West by the international media. And again, it in a lot of people's views here, it's another effort to maybe downplay the impact of the funeral ceremony and the presence of so many people. To many Iranians who support the government, whether he shows up in public or not, they believe he is leading effectively with his decisions. But as long as he doesn't appear in public, I think those questions are going to be there.
2: And Reza, I wanted to ask you about these plans to actually then move his body to Iraq, given the fact that Iraq is essentially a client state of the United States. What's the reason for that, and what could be the potential impact within Iraq?
4: Yeah, I think from the moment this the ceremony started on Saturday, all the destinations, all the paths where the coffin and the convoy went, they had symbolic meanings. And the reason that his body is going to be transported to Iraq are because of the holy sites of Najaf and Karbala. They have significant meanings in Shia Islam. And Ayatollah Khamenei has a lot of admirers, a lot of fans there. And I've seen reports that they're preparing for the ceremony there. So that's why they're doing it. It has religious significance. And they want to show, I think, this is a man that's admired in the entire region. And after they're done in Iraq, Karbala, and Najaf, the ceremony will culminate in Mashhad. That's where Ayatollah Khamenei was born, and that's where he's going to be buried.
0: Reza Sayah, what about the role of the supreme leader, Khamenei, in the repression of the protests? What role did he play? And also, with the millions of people who have come out, what about the dissidents in Iran? Where do they stand today?
4: Public, but they are still here. I spoke to a number of them. I interviewed a number of them. They're still skeptical about the support of the Islamic Republic. They are still angry, and rightly so, outraged about the deadly crackdown that took place in January, where thousands of people killed. And many of those opponents and critics of the government of the Islamic Republic blame Ayatollah Khamenei for that deadly crackdown and other deadly crackdowns that have taken place throughout the history of the Islamic Republic. So they are there, but they haven't been in the streets. Obviously, there's been such a huge security presence over the past couple of months. It'll be interesting to see moving forward how they react to the presence that they saw from the supporters yesterday and what strategy they have moving forward. As far as the Islamic Republic itself, it has repeatedly acknowledged that civilians were killed in January, but their position is that many of these civilians, not all, many of them were armed by Israel foreign elements. And there is evidence, there's indications that they intentionally attacked police headquarters, government buildings, explicitly to topple the regime. So the Islamic Republic's position is that even though civilians, were killed, this was an armed insurgency, and they responded to a movement that was fueled and funded and armed by foreign enemies.
2: Rizzo, what do you make about all the reporting in the U.S. press about divisions within the Iranian leadership after the death of Ayatollah Khamenei, and especially in terms of what to do in terms of the Strait of Hormuz or a peace agreement with the U.S.?
4: Well, the fact that there's a heated, intense debate is accurate here. There are factions here within the leadership and among people that believe that they should not negotiate with a country that 4 months ago assassinated the leader, assassinated more than 100 political and military leaders, attacked, dropped a bomb on a school and killed 160 people and, you know, thousands of innocent civilians. And this is a faction that believes that it's a mistake to negotiate with Washington, and Washington can never be trusted. And there is a faction that's worried about the economy, the sanctions. Their priority is getting the economy going. This is a struggling economy, and people are paying the price. So the debate is real. It's an intense debate. But are there divisions? Are there destabilizing divisions? No, I think the debate is happening. But the leadership here and the people understand that they must show a unity, and they understand that their opponents, their critics, their enemies, and especially Washington is going to exaggerate these divisions in an effort to show instability in Iran. But from Iran's point of view, it's not unusual for countries and leaderships and governments to have debates and differences. And we are seeing that when it comes to how to move forward with negotiations and the conflict with Washington.
0: Reza Sayeh, in this last minute we have, why is the funeral being held now? The supreme leader was killed some 4 months ago. And you have President Trump, after seeing video of Iranian leaders at the funeral, saying to Axios, they're all there, one shot, and we can take them all out. But we're not going to do that because then we would have nobody to negotiate with. Reza.
4: Yeah, in Shia Islam, it is encouraged to bury the dead very quickly within, you know, 1 or 2 days. Obviously, this didn't happen. The war had everything to do with the funeral being delayed. And I think with a ceasefire in place, they decided that this was the time to do it. That's what went behind their decisions. And as far as the rhetoric coming from Washington, I think many Iranians, from the leadership to the public, are used to this kind of rhetoric coming from the Trump administration, Mr. Trump himself. Remember, he was the president who threatened to eliminate the civilization. And I'll never forget that night where I was sitting in my apartment where he had put the deadline threatening to destroy the Iranian civilization. And for the first time in my life, I thought, is Tehran, is the city where I'm staying with my 7-year-old daughter, is it going to be attacked with a nuclear bomb? I think, people are used to that kind of rhetoric with Mr. Trump, and they expect it to continue.
0: Reza Sayeh, freelance journalist based in Tehran, Iran, where he's reporting on the funeral of the Supreme Leader Ali Khamenei for PBS and France 24. Thanks so much for joining us. Stay safe. Coming up, an update on the case of Dr. Hussama Bousafia, the jailed pediatrician, former director of Gaza's Kamel Adwan Hospital. He's been imprisoned by Israel since December 2024. Stay with us. 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

0: Yes, she'll carry carry, performed by the New York City Palestinian Youth Choir. This is Democracy Now!, democracynow.org. I'm Amy Goodman with Juan Gonzalez. We turn now to Gaza, to the case of Dr. Hassam Abu Safia, the jail pediatrician, director of Gaza's Kamel Adwan Hospital, who's been imprisoned since his arrest by Israeli troops in December of 2024. On Monday, the UN Working Group on Arbitrary Detention joined global calls for Israel to immediately release Dr. Abu Safia. Last week, his lawyer from the group Physicians for Human Rights Israel met with Dr. Abu Safia and said the doctor had experienced an increase in beatings, violence, and torture inside Israeli prisons. In a statement released Sunday, the lawyer said Dr. Abu Safia told him, quote, "They brought me here to kill me. I don't see myself surviving. This is the end," he said. His lawyer reported seeing bruising so severe across the doctor's body, including on his head and face, that he could barely recognize him. This is a video message posted on Instagram Sunday by Dr. Abu Safia's son, Elias, who says his father showed clear signs of torture and medical neglect during the recent meeting with his lawyer, in which Dr. Abu Safia described being beaten with a hammer.
1: My father was unable to breathe. My father was unable to speak. His face was disfigured from the marks of torture and pain, especially after the last court session held in Jerusalem at the Supreme Court. We still call out, plead and appeal and beg to all the free people of the world and to everyone with an atom of humanity in their heart to save my father's life before it's too late.
0: Dr. Abu Safia is among at least 14 doctors from Gaza who've been detained by Israel without charge for more than a year. The Israeli Supreme Court rejected an appeal last month to release Abu Safia, who's being held under Israel's unlawful combatants law, which allows the indefinite detention of suspects. Palestinian officials say Israeli attacks have killed about 1,700 healthcare workers in Gaza since October 2023. At least 83 medical workers remain in Israeli prisons. For more, we're joined by two guests. From Jerusalem, we're joined by Tirza Leibowitz, the Deputy Director of Physicians for Human Rights Israel. And from Chicago, by Dr. Thera Ahmed, an emergency room physician based in Chicago and board member of the Palestinian American Medical Association, who volunteered in Gaza in 2024 and was in frequent contact with Dr. Hassam Abu Safia. I want to go to Tirza Leibowitz first. This case, the case of Dr. Abu Safia, is going through the Israeli courts. Isn't there even a decision expected today? Can you explain what you understand at this point and what his lawyer saw when meeting with Dr. Abu Safia for the first time in a number of months?
2: So in terms of what the lawyer saw, we heard correctly, as we heard it directly from the lawyer, the bruising on the face, the lawyers, under his watch, Dr. Abu Safia had problems breathing, had problems speaking. It took time for him to be able to speak. A number of times he was on the verge, he tilted in his seat and was on the verge of losing consciousness, which led the lawyer to report to us at Physicians for Human Rights Israel about the situation. In terms of what's expected is the response by the state to the appeal to release the 14 doctors. So this appeal was submitted by Physicians for Human Rights Israel already at the end of April this year. So this is a number of months ago. And time after time, the state delayed the response that it was ordered to provide to that appeal. And the last time was last week. It asked for another delay. And we, of course, objected because we know exactly what happens during these delays, as the case of Dr. Abu Safia shows us. In response to our objection, the court ordered the state to provide, gave it actually an extension of several days, and today is the day in which the state has to respond to the appeal and address the situation of Dr. Abu Safia. So there's no court decision expected. This is only about the state response, and we have yet to see. We have not received it yet, and we are very concerned.
3: And Tirza, what's been the response on the streets of Israel among the public to these allegations of torture of Palestinian medical professionals?
2: So I'd like to address two kinds of public. Since we are a Physicians for Human Rights Israel, let me address the medical community. We, from the time that Dr. Abu Safia was arrested, and even before, there were hundreds of healthcare workers arrested since October 2023, and we have continuously warned, turned to the Israeli Medical Association, to the Ministry of Health, to all the authorities, with knowing, having documented the abuse that the detainees were going through when unlawfully held with no indictment against them, from the medical community, from the formal medical community, there has been no response except when there was international pressure to say something the likes of there shouldn't be abuse of medical workers unless they are terrorists. So you can imagine what the meaning of that is. And to date, even though we know that there have been numerous approaches since we came out with the information about Dr. Abu Safia early this week, there have been numerous approaches to the medical association here in Israel, as well as to universities, to medical schools, to heads of medical schools. So there have been doctors, members of the medical association who have been asking and demanding for the authorized body to come out with a statement which would be meaningful, and that has not happened to date. On the street, I can say that in terms of the Jewish Israeli public, there is anywhere between ignoring. This thing is not being reported on the mainstream Israeli media. It's being reported only by the likes of Haaretz or 972. So most people are either unaware or turning their eyes away from that. Of course, the Palestinian population in Israel, of course, are all aware of this and are actively also trying to take steps to put pressure both in Israel and abroad.
4: I wanted to bring in Dr. Thayer Ahmed, emergency room physician, who we spoke to when he went to Gaza, board member of the Palestinian American Medical Association. Can you explain the significance of who Dr. Abu Safia is? I wanted to go to a clip before you do of Dr. Abu Safia in one of his final interviews in 2024 before being detained, produced by Sutur.
5: I always say the situation requires one to stand by our people's side and not run away from it. Gaza is our homeland, our mother, our beloved, and everything to us. Gaza deserves all of this steadfastness and deserves all of the sacrifices. It is not just about Gaza, but we deserve to be a people that deserves freedom, just like every other people on earth. I think the occupation wants us to get out and for us to ask them to get us out so they can publicly say that the healthcare system is the one asking to leave, and that it wasn't them who asked us to, but we are aware of that. But we will not leave, God willing, from this place, as I said, for as long as there are humanitarian services to be provided to our people in the northern Gaza Strip.
4: So that was Dr. Hussam Abu Safi in one of his final interviews before the Israeli military detained him. Dr. Thayer Ahmed, his significance in Gaza and the Kamel Adwan Hospital that he ran, this pediatric hospital, he himself a pediatrician.
6: Yeah, I mean, Dr. Hussam is somebody who I think most of the world became familiar with as the Israeli military was conducting their campaign and devastating the north of Gaza and the rest of the Gaza Strip. And we would consistently hear from him. He would give us updates about the situation that was taking place in Gaza. When he became the director of Kamel Adwan during the genocide, he was somebody that was telling us about how the diesel fuel was running out and that there were children and babies in the incubators and that they were at the very last moments of their lives unless there was some sort of aid entering. He's somebody who's written two op-eds in the New York Times in October 2023 as well as December 2024, moments before he was abducted by the Israeli military. And he's also somebody who his own son was killed by the Israeli military a month before he was abducted, and he had to bury his son in the compound of that hospital. He's somebody who was injured. This is somebody whose voice in Gaza and outside of Gaza had become sort of the symbol of Palestinian resilience, of the Palestinian medical care system. And he knew very well, that the Israeli military was targeting the healthcare system. They were purposely trying to make sure that it collapsed. And they wanted to make sure that hospitals like Kamal Adwan, which was situated in the north of Gaza, near Jabalia, Beit Lahia, Beit Hanun, areas that the Israeli military was leveling neighborhood by neighborhood, they wanted to make sure that it was destroyed. And Dr. Hussam knew that very well. And I mean, even in his last moments, right before the Israeli military had him approach a tank, you saw Dr. Hussam appeal to the world, saying that if this hospital goes down, people will unnecessarily suffer and die, and specifically children. So Dr. Hussam is a senior medical consultant in all of the Gaza Strip. And his presence, as long as he stayed at that hospital, as long as he remained present in the ICU of that pediatric hospital, there was at least some degree of reassurance to the patients and to the families who desperately needed his services and his help. And that was something that the Israeli military knew very well. It's why he had to be abducted in December of 2024. It's why he continues to remain in prison without any charge. Nothing has been brought against him. Not a single shred of evidence has been produced against somebody like Dr. Hussam. And it's a message that's being sent to the entire healthcare system, to all of the healthcare workers. And it fits in line. I mean, I think it's important for us to recognize, as you mentioned, how many healthcare workers have perished over the last 2+ years in Palestine. I mean, there is an intentional effort to make sure that healthcare workers are not safe and secure, that they're not protected, and that they continue to be killed, to be abducted, and continue to be displaced. If the healthcare workers do not have the protections that are supposed to be afforded to them, then what chance do the rest of Palestinians in the Gaza Strip have? And so I think that's something that's important for people to recognize, that Dr. Hussam, just like Dr. Adnan al-Bush, who was murdered in an Israeli prison, just like Dr. Khaled Assur, who you interviewed on this program, was abducted for 6 months and then released, and like many of the 14 doctors that still remain, it's a message that's being sent to all Palestinians. And that message is that nobody is safe and nobody is secure. I mean, I worked with two of the 14 doctors that are mentioned in this list, and I knew Dr. Hussam well, and I know his family, and I stay in contact with them. Dr. Nahid and Dr. Mahmoud, I worked with them at Nasser Hospital, and I worked with them on patients who were being injured in this genocide. And they, for over 2 years, remain abducted without charge in Israeli prisons. And the final thing I'll say is, everybody knows what happens to Palestinians in Israeli prisons. They know the treatment that they are being subjected to. They know the conditions on the ground. So when Nasser Oda, Dr. Hussam's lawyer, says, I'm really worried that he may imminently die, I mean, it's not an exaggeration. It's not performative. Almost 100 Palestinians have been killed since October 7th in these prisons, in these dungeons. And so it's a cause for concern. There's an incredible amount of urgency.
3: Dr. Ahmad, I wanted to ask you, the Israeli claims that he was somehow cooperating with Hamas, how do you respond to that? And also, what do you say to other doctors still working in Gaza who see what's happening to their colleague?
6: I mean, that it's a joke. Nobody takes it seriously what the Israeli military says about Palestinians in general. Dr. Hussam, anybody that's worked with him, anybody that's worked alongside him, knows that he's a phenomenal pediatrician and that he's an incredible hospital director. Same goes for all of the healthcare workers that are in these Israeli prisons currently. This idea that Palestinians could somehow spend their entire lives working and studying to become doctors and to professionally develop themselves, that they could also be something else, it's a part of dehumanization. It's a part of this sort of racism against Palestinians, that somehow they can be these phenomenal orthopedic surgeons and pediatricians and cancer doctors and nephrologists, and then at night they can turn into some nefarious character. It's a joke. Nobody takes it seriously. And anybody that's worked alongside the healthcare workers in Palestine, anybody that's worked with any sort of Palestinians on projects or research, understand that they are an incredible group of physicians, nurses, first responders. They take their job very seriously. And the things that we've asked them to do over the last 2+ years in the midst of a suffocating siege, of a famine that spread throughout all of the Gaza Strip, and a military that was absolutely leveling the entire of the Gaza Strip, it's unreal that we asked them to do that. And we asked them to do that in impossible conditions. And so when I talk to my colleagues on the ground every single day now, it's very tough to be able to explain to them or to talk to them about the conditions on the ground, to ask them day after day, oh, how are things? Are there more cancer drugs? Are there more insulin for the diabetics? Are the kids with who are malnourished, are they getting the nutrients that they need? Are they getting the food that they need? And I think that's an important point. I mean, one thing is, I think there's this idea that on October 9th there was this ceasefire announced in Palestine and in the Gaza Strip. But if when I talk to my colleagues, that's also a lie. Just like the Israelis continue to lie about what, you know, Dr. Hussam or any of these other physicians, why they're in these prisons, they continue to push this farce of a ceasefire. The necessary aid is not entering. The bombing still persists. People are still dying on a regular basis. And these hospitals don't have the supplies that they need to be able to treat their patients. And if you look anywhere in the Gaza Strip right now, you'll see that the Israeli military continues to encroach on the Gaza Strip, occupying more and more of the land. And so it's devastating on the ground. Many of the healthcare workers there, I know are fatigued. I know are exhausted. I know are burnt out. And it's because of the silence. It's of the international community. It's the fact that there was this board of peace announcing a ceasefire, but on the ground, nothing has actually changed. And that's something that I'm worried about.
4: We're going to continue to talk about this in our next segment.
6: But when I talk to my colleagues and they tell me that there are 18,000 people that need to be urgently medically evacuated, that there are people with cancer every single day that are not getting the chemotherapy that should be surviving, but are dying.
4: Dr. Thayer Ahmed, we're going to have to leave it there because we're going to continue to talk about Gaza in our next segment. What is happening there next? Dr. Thayer Ahmed is emergency room physician based in Chicago, volunteered in Gaza in 2024. And Tirza Leibovitz is the deputy director of Physicians for Human Rights Israel, speaking to us from Jerusalem. Coming up, Hamas has announced it's handing over governing authority in Gaza to an interim Palestinian administration overseen by President Trump's Board of Peace. What does this mean for Gaza? Back in 15 seconds. 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Thank you so much. This is Democracy Now!, democracynow.org. I'm Amy Goodman with Juan Gonzalez. And other news from Gaza, Hamas has announced it'll dissolve its civilian governing body in Gaza Strip and will hand over power to an interim Palestinian administration overseen by President Trump's Board of Peace. The establishment of the Technocratic National Committee for the Administration of Gaza is part of the U.S.-backed 20-point plan to end Israel's assault on Gaza. Israel agreed to the deal last October. October has since violated on a near-daily basis, killing nearly 1,100 Palestinians. Hamas has said its ministries and staff would stay in place, and it would still oversee security and policing in parts of Gaza left under its control following this U.S.-brokered truce. For more on the significance of this political move in Gaza, we're joined from London by Ahmed Iraki, senior Israel-Palestine analyst at the International Crisis Group. Can you talk about the significance of what has taken place, Ahmed? Mohammed al-Farah, the head of the Hamas administration, has resigned. What does this mean? What does all of this mean in this so-called technocratic group taking over of Palestinians from, is it the Palestinian Authority?
7: Thanks for having me, Amy. So in practice, what this announcement does at the moment does very little. In practice, Hamas is still the de facto governing authority on the Palestinian-populated side of Gaza. The NCAG, the Palestinian Technocratic Committee, that's supposed to take over those governing duties is still basically stuck in Cairo and not allowed to enter into Gaza to assume those duties. And even if the NCAG did enter Gaza, the conditions are not ripe for any of these governing institutions to properly function. Israel is still maintaining a very serious blockade. It is not allowing sufficient aid to come in. As we heard from the previous segment, everything from hospitals to clinics to basic goods and services are still very short and people are still suffering. With that said, what this announcement does actually sends a very important political signal from Hamas to, first of all, the United States as the head of the board of peace and as the main sort of broker of the ceasefire deal, to signal Hamas's commitment to the ceasefire deal and trying to move it forward as much as possible. possible. And tied with that is that the Hamas is trying to counter an Israeli claim that Hamas is not interested in seeing the truce uphold, that it is not interested in giving up power, even though Hamas officials have said for months now that they are ready to hand over all those duties. So far, we've seen a tepid response from the Board of Peace and from the United States, but we'll probably see in the coming days whether this at least gesture to begin that process will actually unfold.
3: And Amjad, no matter who administers Gaza, the key issue is who holds armed power in Gaza. Is there any indication that Hamas would disarm, something the ceasefire called for?
7: So for months, we've known that the regional mediators have actually come towards a sort of general framework that's trying to divide the question of weapons into what they call heavy weapons versus light weapons. So we're talking about heavy weapons in terms of rockets, RPGs, and the smaller weapons being firearms that are quite pervasive across the strip. And the mediators saw this as a framework that can actually move the decommissioning or disarmament question forward. The problem is that Israel has actually maintained a very maximalist position, where even Prime Minister Netanyahu has said that as far as he's concerned, disarmament even goes as far as those firearms, as the AK-47. And so you're having a major clash with this. And the Board of Peace, including Nikolai Mladenov, who is the quote-unquote high representative for Gaza under the Board of Peace, is supposed to be trying to sort of negotiate or mediate a process within those talks. But what we've actually heard is that Mladenov is mostly presenting a much more Israeli position about what that disarmament should look like, which Hamas and other Palestinian factions have pushed back on. So the issue is not necessarily that there's an absence of a framework, but there are still huge political divergences, and that the Board of Peace is still rather skewed in how it sees that disarmament question moving forward.
3: And how has the Board of Peace addressed the continued attacks, Israeli attacks, where more than 1,000 Palestinians have been killed since the ceasefire was declared?
7: This is clearly one of the blatant blind spots of the Board of Peace. The Palestinian authorities on the ground have recorded hundreds, if not thousands, of violations of the ceasefire terms. We've had over 1,000 Palestinians killed since the truce was supposed to have gone into effect. And not to mention the fact that Israel, which was supposed to withdraw to a demarcation that would control about 53% of the Gaza Strip, has actually pushed that forward to between 65 and 70%. And Prime Minister Netanyahu himself has made it quite clear that he himself has been directing this, but we've also seen that movement precisely on the ground. Very little of this, if any, is actually being called out either by Mr. Mladenov or by the U.S. officials. And what they're actually doing is allowing Israel to keep bending the terms of the ceasefire, if not openly violating it, and such that they're recarving the Gaza Strip in such a way as to entrench their presence rather than to withdraw. And so the ceasefire terms itself, while it has certainly lessened the pace of the violence that we saw last year, the current conditions have now put about 2 million Palestinians in a humanitarian purgatory, where their fate and their lives, their access to food and to clean water and other basic needs are being held hostage at the moment to the question around disarmament and around guns in the Gaza Strip. And major pressure needs to be pushed onto Israel and to the United States in order to flip those kind of priorities.
4: We're going to have to leave it there. I'm Amjad Araki, senior Israel-Palestine analyst at the International Crisis Group, speaking to us from London. That does it for our show. I'll be in Kansas City on July 17th and 18th. I'm Amy Goodman with Juan Gonzalez.
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9: This is Bird Note. Rosy finches are mountaineers with style. The three species found in the U.S. and Canada all wear pink on their bellies and wings. But spotting that namesake hue means trekking up some of the most rugged terrain on the continent. The gray-crowned rosy finch nests in rocky crags at higher altitudes than almost any other North American bird. They forage for seeds and insects along glaciers and icy rock piles, ranging from Alaska to New Mexico. Two rare rosy finches live in the western U.S. year-round. For both brown-capped and black rosy finches, frigid, barren peaks are home sweet home. During blustering blizzards, they take shelter in abandoned mine shafts and other cozy crevices. An And if the snow gets too thick to find food, these songbirds migrate downslope for easier meals. They'll even flock to bird feeders, especially when they're filled with tasty sunflower seeds. Their preference for extreme environments make rosy finch populations difficult to study. Thankfully, community scientists are helping to fill data gaps by logging observations of rosy finches on backcountry expeditions and at backyard feeders. For BirdNote, I'm Ariana Rimmel.

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I am Midtown Missy, and I am broadcasting live from Historic Hotel Congress. I'm going to be with you for the next 2 hours for the Tuesday afternoon music mix, as I am most weeks, even when it is this darn hot outside. I do have a little bit of a theme for the show today, which is water. 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But for right now, let's communicate with John Batiste, who I truly feel might be communicating with all of us all of the time. And take a sip of water. 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

my therapist told me that I should tell you the truth, and you're still angry. So sometimes I feel like I still should have lied. I tell you the truth because I care, but I also lie to you because I care. But if I tell you the truth, I guess I can sleep better at night. But then it looks like I don't care because I'm telling you the truth. I mean, I guess I'm just not a... Everybody hates when they get to that part when they realize that I don't want to tell you I don't care, but if it seems like I don't care, it doesn't mean I don't care. It just looks like I don't care. Because my emotions have been sanded off. I live in LA, sweetie. What do you expect?

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I'm bringing that back at kxci.org. Thanks so much to all of the listeners, however you're listening. And a special thank you to our sustainers and supporters. You just heard Al Green's Take Me to the River, and don't we mean it today? Take Me to that river. And I just want to let you know, in case you were unfamiliar with his full oeuvre that was released in 1974 of a record called Al Green Explores Your Mind. But it looks like his school picture is on the front. It is charming. Avalon Emerson and their new music with the track Eden. New record Written Into Changes. Thundercat as well. New music from Thundercat. I've really been enjoying that record. I hope you are too. We heard No More Lies featuring Tame Impala. The name of the record is Distracted. And Jean Baptiste kicked us off from just a couple years ago, World Music Radio. That was Drink Water. And you know what? If you're listening, go ahead and take a sip. I give you permission to stand up from your desk, to stand up from whatever you're doing and go get a sip of water. Lord knows. I'm going to kick off this next set with music from the Beths, who are going to be in town in a few weeks. So we're going to get pumped for that. New Zealand, Australia. Oh, man. I will check. I will check and confirm. But they are from another hemisphere. So we got to show up and show out for that KXCI Presents show. 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And Take Action Tucson is a grassroots movement empowering and uniting Tucsonans to resist the erosion of fundamental rights. 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And this has been a community impact announcement from KXCI Tucson. I'm Midtown Missy. I'm going to be with you here until 3 o'clock. And we're going to hear a track off the Beth's album, Future Me Hates Me. This was kind of their breakout record. The name of this track is Little Death. 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

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My name's Midtown Missy. I'm broadcasting live from historic Hotel Congress. Thanks so much for tuning in this afternoon. You just heard, with my water theme, Toad the Wet Sprocket with Walk on the Ocean. We're taking it back to the early 90s, y'all. We had Nubian Twist in there as well with Chasing Shadows. That is the title track off their new record. We had the Beths with Little Death from Future Me Hates Me as well. And we've got more music coming your way, including, and I don't want to get people too excited, but there might be some Billy Ocean in your future, which you might think was by request from my husband, but it's not. But if he's listening, he's going to be smiling. Tickets are now on sale for KXCI's 13th annual House Rock and Blues Review benefit concert at legendary El Casino Ballroom on Friday, August 7th. That's 1 month away from today. Rockabilly blues band The Paladins are going to headline the show, and local blues band The Accelerators will get the night started. 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We'll see you on the dance floor at El Casino Ballroom on Friday, August 7th for our 13th annual House Rockin' Blues Review benefit concert. And the 13th annual St. Andrew's Bach Society season is happening right now. Through August, they are presenting a slate of concerts featuring world-class musicians and artistry. 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And this has been a community impact announcement from 91.3 KXCI Tucson. In the background right now, this is new music from The Olympians called In Search of a Revival. It had been a while since we'd heard from them. So fun. It's like a movie you never heard or seen, or all of it. All of it. We're just going to call it all of it. All right. I promised Billy Ocean. Is there a more water themed name? I don't know. We'll have to really think about it. I'm sure you will. We're going to hear Caribbean Queen, No More Love on the Run. Because we deserve it, friends. This is Midtown Missy. You're listening to KXCI.

KXCI Tucson, real people, real radio. It is 2 o'clock on the nose on this beautiful Tuesday afternoon. I'm Midtown Missy, broadcasting live from Historic Hotel Congress. And you just heard local band Blue Onion with the track Lost Boy off their new EP, Hope's Only Fuse. And we heard Al Jarreau as well with continuing my water theme, Fire and Rain. Great cover there off the release Glow. We had Genesis Owusu with Pirate Radio, which I didn't realize, but I am now including in my water theme. Pirates count. And then Billy Ocean kicked us off with Caribbean Queen, No More Love on the Run. And I want to give a special shout out to anybody else who saw him at Ava Amphitheater like 7 years ago. It was a good time. Let's see. I have more music coming your way. In fact, I have a full hour of music coming your way. And then, of course, it's going to be time for the home stretch with Hannah. She'll be on from 3 to 6. And then, of course, the Tuesday night ramble with Greg, Rosie's Rhythm Room, and Susie with a new-ish show, Nexus of the Universe. So you're definitely going to stay tuned all night long to KXCI, your listener-powered radio station. 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All right, friends, let's get right back to the music. Continuing with my fun covers, which I did not intentionally do, but we are leaning into it. Death Cab for Cutie does have a new record out, and it's great, and we're enjoying it very much. But did you know that they also have a cover of the best band in the universe, TLC's Waterfalls? And we're going to hear it right now. 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

0: You are listening to KXCI Tucson, Real People, Real Radio. This is Midtown Missy. Thanks so much for tuning in on this beautiful Tuesday afternoon. And if you can hear my voice, take a sip of water. Good job. That was just the Paladins with Hot Rod Rockin' off Pavoline Number 7, one of their early records. And of course, they're going to be here in town on August 7th. It's going to be such a fun show. KXCI Fundraiser, our 13th annual blues, hard rock and blues review. So you're not going to want to miss that. There's more information on our website. We had Jill Scott as well with the song Prussia off her new record, To Whom This May Concern. And she has a lot to share. So I encourage you to check that out. Snail Mail with Dead End off their new record, Ricochet, Mexican Institute of Sound, and the Meridian Brothers with their new record, Rudio Tovar. We heard the song Ira. And we kicked it off with Death Cab for Cutie's cover of Waterfalls. And for those of you who care about TLC and Broadway musicals, you'll be happy to hear there is a musical in development about TLC. So you can Google and find that. It just found me this last week and I was delighted. So we will all look forward to that. In fact, let's just do another shout out. Who remembers when they were at the Pima County Fair? Maybe 7 or 8 years ago, 8 or 9 years ago. I don't want to talk about it. KXCI celebrates Linda Ronstadt Day on her birthday, Wednesday, July 15th, by focusing on the recordings, heritage, and legacy of Tucson's most famous musical daughter. Linda Ronstadt exemplifies the rich heritage and mixing of cultures that our region represents. KXCI started Linda Ronstadt Day in 2019 as an annual radio celebration to honor the musical spirit of the Sonoran Desert that we call home. Linda Ronstadt Day, Wednesday, July 15th, only on KXCI Community Radio.
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0: And you just heard the product of a KXCI DJ class, which we'd encourage you to check out on our education page. I've got a shout out today, and I'm sure you'll be hearing her on the radio soon. Let's get right back to the music. This is Anna Tiju. We're going to hear something from her new EP. And keep cool out there. Hey, why don't you have another drink of water? Can't hurt. This is Midtown Missy. 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

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My name is Midtown Missy. I'm broadcasting live from historic Hotel Congress, and you just heard the one, the only, Bobby Darin with Beyond the Sea. We had Soul for Real in there by request with Candy Rain, The Supremes on vinyl with Stop in the Name of Love, and Lawrence with Something in the Water. We actually kicked it off with Anna Tiju with Apagon off her new EP, 97. I'm going to have time to squeeze in just a few more songs before it's going to be time for Petey Mosquito and then the home stretch. But stay tuned if you want to hear some Arthur Vint and Associates, some Rosalia, and who knows? Who knows how I might feel in 15 minutes? I mean, that's part of the fun of the music mix. Let's see. I have some things I want to share with you, and that is that support for KXCI is provided by Tucson Subaru. 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All right, friends, it is 2:42 in the afternoon, so I believe that makes it Jazz 30. And so we're going to hear local group Vint and Associates. This is off their record, Copper State. We're going to hear the track Prescott Valley, where I guarantee it is cooler than it is here. 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I'm Midtown Missy.

Tirado! Tirado!

KXCI Tucson, real people, real radio. This is Midtown Missy, and I guess we're on a glockenspiel moment because we had it in the Cascades, which you just heard, with Rhythm of the Rain, and now with Thunderball by the Olympians. We had Arthur Vint and Associates in there with Whiskey Row Prescott, and we had Rosalia as well with, here we go, I'm going to try to pronounce it, Bergain. And that featured Bjork, which I do know how to say. That was off her record, Lux. And we're going to have time for one more song. We're going to be able to hear Natasha Atlas and Sammy Bishai. But then, of course, it's going to be time for Petey Mesquite and the home stretch. So this is Midtown Missy signing off and wishing you a wonderful week. And I will be back in your ears next Tuesday. 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

This is Growing Native, and I'm Petey Mosquiti. When monsoon moisture arrives in the borderlands of southeastern Arizona, landscapes can change dramatically. You know, that's if an area has gotten rain. Monsoon storms are fickle, and not every place gets a shot of moisture. It's like there's Ms. Monsoon says, I'll give you 3 inches of rain this week, and then she looks another direction, maybe I'll give you a tenth this week. It reminds me of when I first came to Arizona 50-some-odd years ago, to Tucson to go to college, and my first monsoon experiences were quite urban. Streets turning into rivers, underpasses into lakes. And my favorite was when I'd be driving on the boulevard or avenue in full sun and dry as a bone, and up ahead it would look like I was going to drive into a waterfall. And yes, a river of water. I mean, what a blast. And that was urban. And then I started getting out of town, you know, and out into the desert. Whoa! Monsoon magic. Oh, yeah. Still fickle, right? Rain here, not there. But what about, you know, a sunny, dry desert with an arroyo roaring because of rain upstream? Talk about monsoon desert magic. And now, these many years later, it's the same magic. Moisture in the borderlands. From our home near the banks of the Ojalote, we can look across much of the Sulphur Springs Valley of Cochise County and see who's getting rain and who isn't. You know, like a dark storm sitting on Cochise Stronghold in the Dragoon Mountains. A storm pounding Dos Cabezas. And if I turn around and look east, maybe, you know, with some luck, there'll be a storm sitting above us near the headwaters of the Ojalote. Immense waterfalls pouring from the sky. What a blast. And like I was saying, those places that get that moisture, they seem to turn into jungles. Well, you know, not quite jungles, but you know, you know what I mean. Cactus swell, morning glories climb, desert shrubs and perennials bloom. And folks do use words like jungle or verdant. Or I like the one that people say, oh, it's like Ireland now. Well, yeah, it is. A prickly Ireland. A favorite place to see and clamor about when monsoon moisture hits are the Mule Mountains that surround Bisbee, Arizona. Oh, my goodness. The glorious mishmash of oak juniper woodland and Chihuahuan desert scrub. And, did I mention, you know, the limestone slopes? I mean, you got a plant geek heaven in those mountains. Woody cinnas, velvet leaf cinnas, mariola, three species of zinnia, Santa Rita, acacia, hibiscus. One monsoon day leaving Bisbee, I saw dozens of hibiscus coulteri blooming on a rocky slope. Yikes! I shouted to no one in my truck. And how about the very common, you know, pink flowering shrub Mimosa dicycarpa? Oh yeah, hot pink flowers that fade to white when the summer sun hits them later in the day. Okay. Amaurauxia palmatifida. Palmate lobe leaves. Orange flowers that have red spots at the base of the petals. And numerous anthers that are reddish as well. A showy flower that leads to a beautiful seed pod. This ovoid pod, when it dries and opens, you can see the seed through a window of dry endocarp. Oh, my. It's like looking through a blurry isinglass window at those desert seed. Desert seed that may sprout from monsoon moisture in the magical Mule Mountains. Oh my. The borderlands are beautiful, my friends. Yeah, they are. Hey, I'm Petey Mosquiti, and this has been Growing Native.

0: Good afternoon. 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I'm your host, Hannah Levine, here with you every weekday from 3 until 6 p.m. Thanks so much for joining me. Got a great show for you today, fine Midtown Missy's lovely afternoon music mix. We'll be pulling in new music from PJ Harvey, Interpol, Alabama Shakes, and Madonna. Yes, new Madonna is sort of amazing. But our birthday set, though, kicking it all off with the Angels. Linda Jansen of the Angels was born on this day in 1944. Welcome to the home stretch on independent, listener-powered KXCI.
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91.3 FM KXCI Tucson. Ringo Starr there with It's Been Too Long from his latest album, Long, Long Road, and born as Richard Starkey on this day in 1940. That is Ringo. Beatles. All Ringo songs there. In honor of Ringo, Octopus's Garden from Abbey Road, Don't Pass Me By off the White Album, and What Goes On from Rubber Soul. Again, happy birthday to Ringo Starr, a.k.a. Richard Starkey, born on this day in 1940. Born on this day in 1928, singer Mary Ford, half of the husband and wife musical team Les Paul and Mary Ford. We heard It's Been a Long, Long Time, and that was from their 16 Most Requested Songs collection. Also in there, The Angels, kicking off the birthday set. Linda Jansen of The Angels, born on this day in 1944. All playlist details can be seen at kxci.org. It's the home stretch. I'm Hannah. Glad to be here with you. Your local pick is coming up right after this. 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All right, our local pick today, Greyhound Soul, playing out a number of times this week, including at Monterey Court on Thursday and Shays on Sunday from their 2002 album Down. This is Rain. And, you know, looking at the clouds on the way in, I don't think it's going to happen, you know, today, maybe not even tomorrow, but I have faith that it's coming. This is Greyhound Soul, your local pick here on KXCI, the track Rain.

91.3 FM, KXCI, Tucson. New from Yard Act out of Leeds. That was New Beginnings from their latest album, You're Gonna Need a Little Music. Mary and the Junkyard in there as well. They're from London. The new album entitled Role Model Hermit. And we heard the track Blood. Alabama Shakes have announced that indeed they are releasing a new album entitled I Must Be Dreaming. It's their first LP in 11 years. It'll be out on August 28th, and we heard the single American Dream. Greyhound Soul began things there as our local pick today, the track Rain. From the album Down, two opportunities to catch Greyhound Soul this week at Monterey Court on Thursday and Shays on Sunday. I'm Hannah. It's the home stretch on KXCI, just about 3:41. More music for you queued up. Adrian Quesada and his new album. First, letting you know support for KXCI is provided by Arizona Pro Sound, a locally owned and operated pro audio shop serving the Tucson community for over 40 years. 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And Take Action Tucson is a grassroots movement empowering and uniting Tucsonans to resist the erosion of fundamental rights. 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All right, beautiful new instrumentals from Adrian Quesada here on KXCI. I'm Hannah. Thanks so much for listening.

91.3 FM KXCI Tucson. Kelsey Liu from her beautiful new album, So Help Me God. That was the track, What Can I Do? Also in there, little something from New Young Pony Club, Ice Cream, the name of that track, found on their album, Fantastic Playroom. Classic Queen with another one, Bites the Dust, going back to 1980s, The Game. Lizzo, new music from her, the track Happy to Be, and Adrian Quesada got things going there, a track from his new instrumental album trio, Asesino. It's the home stretch. I'm Hannah. It's straight at 4 o'clock, and that means it's classic pick time right after this. 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
1: 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Nobody is everybody while being nobody at all. Nobody eats beans from a can, a traditional gesture to honor the great

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Nobody can start a fire with matches better than any white man. I would put nobody against any white man on spaghetti western quotes, especially the Clint Eastwood parts. Nobody is Cherokee and Navajo with a touch of Paiute deriving from the royalty of indigeneity. He is nobody's Indian, as nobody is.

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When nobody is confronted, he doesn't back down. That'd be $5 for a picture with a real Indian, he said. And when they say no, he punches him in the face and asks for 10. Nobody looks like Gary Farmer, but with sexier moves, a real candidate for diabetes, a high risk for drinking your alcohol with a high probability of being the life of the party. Nobody has no home. Because no Indian is homeless on their homelands, he has no family except his relations, which is everyone and no one. He walks where the buffalo roam.

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You can mad dog nobody when you're tired of hearing him state, "This is our land." But nobody cares. It's because nobody is every Indian, and no Indian. He is your mascot, your court jester, your token Indian joke. And one day nobody will no longer be nobody. He will be the remnant of your disembodied heads that are your romantic novel Indians. He will think you into nothingness. And nobody will be out of your sight while he is out of his mind. Nobody. Nobody. Nobody.

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Nobody from their new album Wagon Burner. Also in their brand new music from Margot Price with help from Memphis Mariachi and Joan Baez, Deportee, playing Rec at Los Gatos, Orquesta Pacifico Tropical, Entre la Montaña from their new album El Poder, Little Peter Gabriel, Games Without Frontiers. And that melding unexpectedly well with TV on the Radio. Tunde Adebimpe and Peter Gabriel have some tonalities in common there, I think, in their vocals. Hours was the name of the track we heard from the album Return to Cookie Mountain, which turns 20 this week, thusly, is our classic pick. Thanks for keeping it tuned to the home stretch. I'm your host, Hannah. And reminding you that KXCI, as always, is celebrating Linda Ronstadt Day, her birthday, next Wednesday, July 15th, by focusing on the recordings, heritage, and legacy of Tucson's most famous musical daughter. Linda Ronstadt exemplifies the rich heritage and mixing of cultures that our region represents. KXCI started Linda Ronstadt Day in 2019 as an annual radio celebration to honor the musical spirit of the Sonoran Desert we call home. That's Linda Ronstadt Day, not this Wednesday, but next Wednesday, July 15th, right here on KXCI. The 38th annual St. Andrew's Box Society season is happening now through August. 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This has been a community impact announcement from KXCI. All right, Joby Riccio, her new album Face the Feeling, really starting to make a splash. Happy that we had her on the show just a few months ago when she was opening for Shaky Graves. This is the track Wildfire Season.

91.3 FM, KXCI, Tucson. David Bowie rounding up that set there from Low. You heard Sound and Vision. New music from Tao there, her new single Fossils. Laura Veers' new album Temple Songs will be out soon. And that was the track Flying Into Darkness. Actually, no, it is out now. I'd been waiting for it for a while. It is officially out. Also in there, classic Tom Petty and the Heartbreakers, Don't Do Me Like That, from Damn the Torpedoes, and Joby Riccio, Wildfire Season, from her latest album, Face the Feeling. It's 4:41 here. It's KXCI, your independent radio station and community resource. 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My name's Hannah. 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

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KXCI Tucson. Habibi there, taking us to 5 o'clock with I Got the Moves from their self-titled release. Also in their Interpol from the forthcoming release, This Mirror Weighs a Ton. We heard the title track. And Quincy Jones with Lil Summer in the City in there. The Black Keys going back to Let's Rock for the track Low High. Genesis Owusu kicked it off with Big Dog from his album Red Star Woo and the Worldwide Scourge. Straight up 5 o'clock, that means Film at 5 comes your way in mere moments. First, wanted to remind you that tickets are on sale now for KXCI's 13th annual House Rock and Blues Review Benefit Concert at Legendary El Casino Ballroom on Friday, August 7th. 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All right, Film at 5 today. This weekend, I checked out the new horror film, Obsession. And as often is the case, some of the most interesting music in horror films comes at the end credits, and this is no exception. The band Little Dippers.